0: Europe from next April through to July.
1: Next year will be my last tour ever, ever, ever. I'm not retiring, but this will be the last rock and roll tour. So I want to thank you for everything you've given me, and hopefully I've given you something in return.
0: And finally, the Australian dollar is buying 70.17 US cents. This is Air National News. A former rugby league enforcer believes that Phoenix Crossland should receive a lengthy ban for the hip drop tackle that broke Nathan Cleary's leg. The Knights hooker will front the judiciary tonight, charged with dangerous contact. Mark Spud Carroll says the NRL needs to get tough.
2: Give him 8 weeks. I guarantee you, make it 10. Make it a big, big hit. I think they're going to make a statement of this and say we've had enough.
0: Brisbane will turn into a sea of maroon, blue and gold today to officially welcome home the Lions after their AFL Grand Final victory. Thousands are expected to pack out River Stage at Garden Point when the all-conquering Lions arrive to celebrate their incredible premiership hat-trick. With coach Chris Fagan still considering his future, it could be the last time to farewell one of Brisbane's favourite sons. After the opening match in Townsville last Friday, the Socceroos and Brazil play their second friendly in Brisbane tonight. The Aussies are expecting a strong response from the visitors after their one-all draw in the first match. The friendlies are a lead-up to the Asian Cup in January. And the organising committee for the 2032 Olympic Games in Brisbane has posted a loss of $23 million over 12 months, mainly due to a surge in employment costs. The number of workers has almost doubled in that time, costing the organisation $16 million. Australian Independent Radio News.

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1: Bueno, y lo prometido es deuda. 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
4: Voy a tocar un medley de dos canciones que fueron parte de mis primeros pasos en el charango. Uh-huh. La primera pieza que me aprendí, que se llama Dos Palomitas, gracias a mi profesor Juan Albert. Y

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1: I'm Ron Wilson. Mortgage holders are bracing for another interest rate rise today, with some economists predicting another 3 by May next year. The RBA is widely tipped to hike the official cash rate to 4.6%. That's the highest level since 2011. Monthly mortgage repayments would increase by around $100 on the average $750,000 home loan. Economist Evan Lucas says it will likely get worse before it gets better.
2: The probability that we could get to 4.85% by Christmas is something that needs to be debated and something that is reasonable in terms of the discussion that's going on at the moment.
1: UK counter-terrorism police have defended a decision to release on bail 5 men arrested over an alleged plot to attack a UK airbase used by US forces. The men were arrested on suspicion of terror offences near RAF Fairford on Sunday. Assistant Commissioner Lawrence Taylor says while the group has been bailed, the investigation is far from over.
3: Be assured, we are considering this from every possible angle, including that this may be actively committed by proxies or individuals either knowingly or unknowingly working on behalf of a foreign state.
1: About 40% of Australian households now have rooftop solar, with demand hitting a new record high. About 180,000 rooftop systems were installed in the first half of this year. Clean Energy Council spokesman Chris O'Keefe says solar is one of the key elements to delivering real energy bill relief.
4: People have seen the volatility in the Middle East, and we've seen the issues with trying to get your hands on reasonably priced diesel or petrol, and that has sent people towards EVs and rooftop solar and battery.
1: The Greens are searching for their second leader in just over 12 months after the decision by Larissa Waters to step down due to a worsening health condition. Senator Waters took over the Greens' top job in May last year, replacing Adam Bandt after he lost his lower house seat. The Queensland senator says a pre-existing kidney condition has worsened over recent months. A party room meeting will be held this week to decide on the next leader. The silent warning signs of cardiovascular disease are being highlighted as part of World Heart Day's Don't Miss a Beat campaign. Heart disease remains the country's leading cause of death, claiming a life every 12 minutes. Cardiologist Dr. Siobhan Boyle says a healthier lifestyle can lower the chance of a future diagnosis.
5: It does remain the leading cause of death, and so is an important issue to address, ideally in a preventative sense, to try and prevent heart attacks and strokes and serious complications.
1: And Rod Stewart has announced the final Encore tour next year after facing a series of health issues. He maintains he's not retiring, but this will be his last rock and roll tour. In August, he cancelled the remaining dates on his One Last Time tour after undergoing a heart operation. This is Air National News. Sydney Premiership coach John Longmire has confirmed he's joining Essendon to work with new coach Mark McVeigh. Bombers great Matthew Lloyd says it's a major coup for the club.
6: When you have someone like John, it helps attract other people too and take some of the pressure off Mark, and to have that type of person in your corner, that's a brilliant appointment.
1: In NRL, Knights utility Harrison Graham admits he has big shoes to fill if he's named to replace hooker Phoenix Crossland for Sunday's grand final. Graham has only started twice this season, but says he's up for the challenge.
7: He epitomises what the club's about, and if he's not playing this weekend, I've got big shoes to fill, and I just want to do him proud and live up to his standards.
1: And tonight's second Socceroos friendly against Brazil in Brisbane will serve as a homecoming for rising star Lucas Herrington. The 19-year-old has been playing for Premier League side Hull after impressing at the World Cup. Socceroos coach Tony Popovich says Herrington is quietly humble, but definitely doesn't come across that way on the pitch.
8: Goes out there and he's full of aggression, but you wouldn't think that when you speak to him away from his football. He's developing, and he's since the World Cup, going to the Premier League, getting minutes now against Brazil, a confident young man, defending against the very best.
1: Australian Independent Radio News.
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4: Welcome back to the show. Today, we're joined by Melbourne singer-songwriter, guitarist and former soldier Dave Cox. Dave has written, recorded and released more than 20 songs. He's also the founder of Guitars for Vets Australia. He's released a brand new single called Sea of Lies, which was released on August the 21st. And I welcome back Dave to the show. Welcome back, Dave.
5: Thank you very much. Glad to be here.
4: Thank you for joining me. Dave, let's start with the new single. Tell us about Sea of Lies. What inspired you to write this song?
5: Okay, I guess the story Sea of Lies is essentially a ballad about the Balabo Five, which are the five journalists that were murdered in East Timor in a place called Balabo in 1975. I happened to be a soldier at the time and in barracks, and I was watching it unfold on the television, and I noticed intently because Indonesia at that time, we were a little unsure of who they were, friend, foe, whatever, large and above us, and they could be a threat. So it was sort of that sort of background that I took a lot of interest. But I noticed over the following weeks, the story kept changing. What happened? You know, it was a lot of confusion and a lot of misinformation was being spread. And it sort of came out that in the end that they were actually executed, murdered on the spot, and then their bodies taken away to Indonesia. And there's never been a real, true account of what happened. And it's troubled me for a long time to think about those events and those families. So in recent times, I decided it was time to write a ballad, because I've written a lot of positive energy type music. It's in my nature, but I thought, look, this is a story that needs to be told and retold because it's still unresolved.
4: It's a wonderful thing that you're doing, because we need to remember these things that have happened. And you had a renowned Australian producer and classic composer by the name of Lee Bradshaw working on the recording. What was that like, collaborating with Lee?
5: Oh, Lee's fantastic. Lee's actually he's produced all my songs from the day one. When I walked into his studio with a few ideas and an acoustic guitar, he said, okay, we'll have a go. So we started to write songs and he helped me sort of produce them and get them together. So when this song came up, I sent him the words and the song that I'd drafted on a guitar, and he said, look, this is such a serious song. Let's think about bringing strings into it, some orchestra, a bit of choir, because we need to add a little depth to the words and the lyrics and the message coming through. So he set about, and he really did a great job by composing a beautiful back set to that, and we had the orchestra. It's a cinematic orchestra in Budapest that do this. They do small elements of music, and you can chart them. You send them the music, and they'll produce the song for you. And then Lee, as a producer, meld it together with my voice and the background singers, and come up with a song. So it was a wonderful production, and a great example of original music, bringing it together with originality.
4: Great. And then, Dave, we were talking about, you're also a former soldier. How has that part of your life influenced you as a songwriter, musician, not only for this song, but for the other music that you've written?
5: I think, particularly the work I do with veterans, it's always in the back of my mind. For me, I had a great experience in the Army. It certainly was the best thing I ever did, and it taught me a lot of things about life and how to approach the world in general. So when I completed the Army and pursued a career in the civilian world, it was always a backdrop. But all through my time, I'd always carried a guitar, and I'd had that guitar with me from day one in the Army, and it was like a mate. Wherever I was posted, I had it, and soon enough, there'd be other people with the guitar, and we could sit around and chat. So this really started to influence, teamwork and collaboration and mateship, and always noodling songs, always thinking about songwriting, and I did that really through most of my life in the past. Last 10 years, I decided it was time to put some of it into music and do something with it. So my songs, I guess, are representative of, like most songwriters, you know, what's floating around in your head, what's in your heart, what really catches your attention, and then trying to represent it in a manner that people can understand it. So I think after the 20 songs I've already written, I really poured a lot of energy into The Sea of Lies, because the story's just it's so serious, it's unfinished, and out of it, I've actually met some of the families. And Paulie Stewart, who you may know of, is the founder of the Painter and Dockers band. Mm-hmm. He's the brother of Tony Stewart, one of the Balibo Five.
4: Right, okay.
5: And so through Paulie, I've really come to understand the grief and the sadness that these families have experienced. And they're sitting there after all these years, and they've never received an apology from anybody. And I think that struck me so hard, and I just thought, well, if I can help in some way with a song that can sort of resurrect the story, make it a bit more current, people think about it, you never know. One day somebody might pick up the phone and issue an apology to the families.
4: You never know who's listening, Dave, you never know. You're also the founder of Guitars for Vets Australia. For our listeners who may not know about that organisation, what is that all about?
5: But basically, it's a simple proposition. It's a charity. What we do is we gift a guitar to a veteran, and 10 lessons, and we teach them to play guitar. And really, the purpose there is to help them sort of rock them out of any sort of feelings of depression or PTSD or lack of purpose, and just help them sort of chart a new course. And as you know, music's a powerful force. It can really invigorate, excite, energise, and it can give you peace as well. So and it's for free. So the idea of Guitars for Veterans is really just to share the power of music with veterans and hopefully help them sort of on their next path of their journey forward out of the military.
4: Beautiful. And obviously, if people want to support this initiative, where's the best place people can make donations and support?
5: Well, you can find us on Facebook, we're Guitars for Veterans Australia, Instagram, Guitars for Veterans Australia, and also there's a webpage, g4va.org.au, and you can find us on all those social media outlets, and you can contact us through messaging or email. We're there, and we certainly would be very delighted with any donations that come our way for guitars and lessons.
4: Dave, one final question before I let you go, because I know you're really busy. If someone is hearing Sea of Lies for the first time today, what would you like them to take away from the song?
5: I'd like them to take away that this is unfinished business. You know, this is the murder, the execution of five journalists who were really just seeking the truth, and that's what a journalist does. It's in their charter, is to find and seek the truth, and that's all they were doing. They were there observing, looking, and recording what was happening. They didn't even have a chance to explain what they were there. They were executed on the spot. So the message out of this is unfinished business. There's five families that are still wondering what happened. And the message is let's seek some sort of apology.
4: And make sure you check out Dave's new single to our listeners, Sea of Lies, which is available across all the digital platforms. Dave, is that right?
5: That's correct. It's all there.
4: Fantastic. So just go to your Apple, Spotify, whatever, and download the song and support Dave in with this this track. And Dave, thank you so much for joining me today on the show.
5: Wonderful. Thank you for your time and an opportunity to talk about Sea of Lies.
4: It's my pleasure. Thank you for taking the time and joining me. Have a great day, and we'll talk to you again soon.
5: All good on you. Thank you very much.
4: Thank you.
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Thank you for tuning in to the radio show. Hopefully you enjoyed the last hour. We'll be back next week with another hour of great music and great interviews. 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
1: Hello there, this is Michael Lynch. Well, we should know in a couple of hours if financial gurus were on the money in predicting that the Reserve Bank would lift interest rates for the fourth time this year. If it does do that, those with an average mortgage of $750,000 will be up for an additional $100 a month in repayments. Another standard 25 basis point hike today would take the RBA's cash rate target from 4.3% to 4.6%. The Greens are now in the market for their second leader in just over 12 months. This report from Chelsea Bowden.
2: Larissa Waters took over the top job for the Greens in May last year, replacing Adam Bandt after he lost his lower house seat. She told the party room last night she's stepping down to focus on her health. The Queensland senator has been managing a pre-existing kidney disease, but says her condition has worsened over recent months. A party room meeting will be held this week to decide on the next leader. Senator Waters says she plans to return to Parliament in her role as a senator once her health improves. Chelsea Bowden reporting.
1: In our consumer news, some new research showing that the demand for rooftop solar in every state reached a record high in the first half of this year. 180,000 rooftop systems were installed. That's a 35% increase from the same period last year. Clean Energy Council spokesperson Chris O'Keefe says this shows that households are seeking greater energy security amid price hikes triggered by the war in the Middle East.
3: Energy security is clearly front of mind for Australians, and you know, you can't blockade Australian sun or Australian wind in the Strait of Hormuz.
1: To our medical news now, and the frightening revelation that every 12 minutes an Australian loses their life to cardiovascular disease, and that every minute another person is hospitalised due to a related cardio condition. Cardiologist Siobhan Boyle says heart disease is very common, especially as people age.
4: Queensland is certainly similar to other populations worldwide. It does remain the leading cause of death, and so is an important issue to address, ideally in a preventative sense, to try and prevent heart attacks and strokes and serious complications.
1: A number of West Australian beaches remain closed today, with authorities expected to return to City Beach, where a 3-metre-long humpback whale carcass has washed up, attracting sharks to the area. A Westpac Surf Life Saving helicopter spotted multiple sharks nearby, including 3 4-metre white sharks circling 15 metres offshore. Tagged sharks were pinged in the area up to 11:30 last night, and all Town of Cambridge beaches are closed until further notice. In our showbiz news, Rod Stewart is preparing to take his final bow. After coping with a series of health issues in the past 12 months, Sir Rod says next year's The Final Encore tour will be his last. Back in August, the 81-year-old rocker was forced to cancel some of the dates on his One Last Time tour because of complications from open-heart surgery. In finance news this hour, the All Ords is trading up almost 15 points at 88.65, and one Australian dollar is currently buying 70.12 US cents. This is AIR National News. The Newcastle Knights are riding a huge wave of fan support in the lead-up to Sunday's NRL Grand Final. More on that from Sarah Patterson.
5: Yesterday's takeover of the Sydney Harbour Bridge was just the tip of the Grand Final iceberg, according to injured Newcastle halfback Dylan Brown. As excitement builds ahead of Sunday's decider against the Roosters, hundreds of fans from both sides marched across the bridge before descending on Campbell's Cove for the official launch of NRL Grand Final week. The Knights determined to cap off a fairy tale rise from last year's wooden spoon to 2026 NRL premiers.
1: A former rugby league enforcer believes Phoenix Crossland should receive a lengthy ban for the hip drop tackle that broke Nathan Cleary's leg. The Knights hooker will front the judiciary tonight, charged with dangerous contact. Mark Spud Carroll says the NRL needs to get tough.
6: Give him 8 weeks. I guarantee you, make it 10. make it a big, big hit. I think they're going to make a statement of this and say we've had enough.
1: In cricket, the West Australian women are facing the Tasmanian Tigers in a day-night match at the Wacker today. And in UEFA Nations League results, France has defeated Belgium 1-0, Italy was way too good for Turkey 4-1, while Sweden defeated Poland 3-1. That's sport on Australian Independent Radio News.
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8: I'm Limo, and you're listening to Pitch In, a series exploring the people who make sport happen and the volunteers who keep communities connected. Sport might bring us together, but volunteers are the reason we stay connected. In this series, we're travelling across Australia to meet the extraordinary people who pitch in, not for money or recognition, but because they believe in the power of community. And as you'll discover, when people pitch in, something much bigger than sport happens. In this episode, we explore how removing barriers in sport can unlock powerful social, health, and community benefits for everyone, and how inclusive programs create safe spaces for LGBTIQ plus participants, women, gender non-conforming players, and people with disability by strengthening club culture for everyone. And sport should be for everyone. I'm Limo, and this is Pitch In. I'm in Sydney at the Ryde Aquatic Leisure Centre to meet with Beck Colcham, who is the president of the Sydney Stingers Water Polo Club and a passionate advocate for inclusion in sport. Under her leadership, the club has grown into a safe and welcoming space for everyone, players, volunteers and supporters, where everyone is encouraged to show up as their full selves.
9: Very good, and here they are, hard at training.
10: Here they are. So these are some of our competitive players.
8: Now, Beck, tell us about your journey. I know you played a lot of sport when you were younger.
11: Yes.
8: How did you wind up here involved with water sport, water polo, the Stingers?
11: Yeah, so I swam as a kid, but I played a lot of soccer through my formative years. And then I unfortunately ruptured my Achilles.
8: Right.
11: About 8 years ago now. And after that happened, I felt this void of, you know, I was so used to playing team sport and that camaraderie that you get from team sport.
8: Yeah.
11: I knew about the Stingers. They march in the Mardi Gras every year. They have a lot of visibility at Fair Day, which is the opening of Mardi Gras, the Sydney Mardi Gras. And so I thought, hey, you know, this feels like a community that I want to be a part of. And so I joined via our adult boot camp. So we do 2 beginner boot camps a year to welcome new people to have a go and try the sport. It's a 4-week program. You do 3 weeks of learning about water polo, and in the 4th week you play a mini tournament. You really get thrown in the deep end.
8: Yeah.
11: The vibe around the pool deck was infectious, and I wanted to come back, and I did. And then once I was a part of the club, I wanted to be able to keep sharing what I felt with other people. I wanted other people to feel that sense of belonging and community and continue to help grow that.
8: So you've fallen in love with it. You've seen the benefits it can provide to people. So what's it meant to you personally first?
11: Well, it's given me that community that I had lost when I had an injury from soccer. But not just from a it's great to be playing sport point of view, but from a community point of view. You know, it very much is a safe space for queer people all across the spectrum, you know, gender diverse, gays, lesbians. But then as well as that, I think in terms of age, so we've got young people coming straight out of high school or university, and then we've got adults that are wanting to give it a go for the first time. And I think it's a great sport to give a go because you're supported in the water. Your joints are supported, you know, you're less likely to injure yourself in the same way that I did playing soccer.
8: Right. Kayla, one of your coaches?
12: Kayla's one of the head coaches.
8: Oh, great.
12: So we start fast and we finish slow. When you're doing your sprint, it's head up. Ready, group one.
8: Are you working them hard today?
13: Always.
8: Yeah.
13: This is the first few sessions back from a bit of a break.
14: Oh, so this is like full-on pre-season training.
13: Yeah, this is pre-season, so I think some of them getting a bit of a rude shock. But we start season in 2 weeks, so we got to go hard.
14: Did they look after themselves in the off-season?
13: Absolutely not.
8: Beck says that whilst the Stingers is aimed at inclusion for LGBTIQ plus players, it's a space for everyone.
11: We've had parents of kids that play at other junior clubs not be able to find a space within their clubs, but they can come and give water polo a go at our club as an adult beginner. So it's not just this queer space, it really is this safe space for everyone that shares our values.
8: And I love on the website you say, you don't need any skill, you don't need any fitness, you just need an open mind and a willingness to turn up.
11: 100%.
8: And you'll be accepted as part of the team.
11: Exactly. Welcome with open arms. Yeah. I think you need to swim because the reality is...
8: Okay, just one fact check on that. You do need to be able to
11: swim. You do, because in water polo, you can't touch the bottom of the pool.
8: Right,
11: so it's minimum 2 metre depth and you are treading water the entire time during the game.
8: And as it grows year on year... And it makes sense that it's growing because you've done such a magnificent job in welcoming everyone in, creating a great community. How important are volunteers to the Stingers?
11: Volunteers are huge. They're everything, really. The volunteers started the club and they've continued to grow the club. They're what we're built on. They're the foundation.
8: Yeah.
11: So volunteers, I think that's how you actually achieve genuine inclusivity as well, not through grand gestures, but through your volunteers showing up week in, week out, and making sure people feel seen.
8: Yeah.
11: And that is reciprocal over and over again, and then and that is how we continue to build on that community.
8: So what sort of, give us an example of the sorts of things volunteers will do at the club, the sorts of roles they'll play.
11: Absolutely. So we have quite a large executive committee.
8: Yeah.
11: So I'm president. We have a vice president, we have a treasurer, a secretary, a registrar, and then four general executives. We meet monthly to discuss club business. And so that's the admin side of things behind the scenes. So that's all our events and our competitions.
8: Yeah.
11: But then on the pool deck, we have team captains and managers that ensure that people feel like they belong, that it's not just this transactional interaction. It's actually this deep connection.
8: Yeah.
11: That people can, you know, achieve when they come.
8: And I guess that's the difference between a club saying, we welcome everyone, to a club like yours that has that, you are welcome, but there's genuine engagement from day one.
11: It's not just that transactional feeling. It's that very much we want you to be here. Ultimately, the deeper sense of community is what cements that ability for people to keep turning up each week.
8: Kayla, how long have you been here for?
13: I have been a part of the Stingers. I think this is my 9th or 10th year now.
8: What, really? And what do you love about it the most?
13: Well, I actually say this to everyone who ever comes to the club.
8: Yep.
13: I never leave the pool sad or unhappy. So if I'm having the worst day ever, even though I'm here at 7:30 every Saturday morning, I never leave the pool upset.
8: When you have a moment to yourself and you kind of reflect on your time as president, how do you feel when you think about what the Stingers has achieved and where it's at?
11: Look, I feel incredibly proud. I'm really only a custodian while I'm president. That's how I see it anyway. There's been some amazing volunteers that have come before me that have built the framework that I get to oversee today. Yeah. So incredibly proud, really, is the main one. And I just want to make sure that I can continue to build on this safe space that's been created.
8: What would you say to someone who's sitting at home and they're perhaps feeling a bit nervous about joining the club?
11: I mean, I think getting up off the couch is tricky and we can't help them with that. But once they arrive to pool deck, I think there are many, many smiling, friendly faces that are really happy to see them. And when we recently adjusted our club strategy, which we look at every 5 years, and this being our 25th anniversary year, it was extra important that we look at it and which direction we're going forward. One of the pillars that we came up with, and it was hotly debated, was that every Stinger finds a best friend.
8: Yeah, great.
11: And the debate was around what is best friend and should it be special friend? But I think ultimately it's that everyone finds someone that they have a connection with and that, you know, continues to breed that sense of belonging.
8: What does that sense of community mean to you?
11: Oh, it'll make me teary, to be honest with you, because I think it's really special that people, marginalised people in particular in our queer community, for them to be able to find a safe space is really important, because that's not easy for a lot of people. And I think for some people coming into the Stingers, it's the first time they've felt like this space is actually has actually been created for them, rather than them coming to a space and potentially having to hide who they are. They don't have to hide here. They are accepted no matter who they are.
15: Everyone's welcome.
11: Absolutely.
15: Shall I put on a pair of those Stinger cozzies?
11: Absolutely. Let's get you in the water. Yeah, I can't wait.
10: And we're gonna
15: let's do it.
10: Throw some balls
15: I
10: around.
15: I'm ready to go. What another fun episode of Pitch In. And to Beck, well, I got to say, I did love putting the Speedos on and jumping in the pool and having a crack at water polo. That was a lot of fun. This has been Pitch In, hosted by me, Limo. Thanks for listening. Pitch In is supported by the Australian Government.

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4: I'm Limo, and you're listening to Pitch In, a series exploring the people who make sport happen and the volunteers who keep communities connected. Sport might bring us together, but volunteers are the reason we stay connected. In this series, we're travelling across Australia to meet the extraordinary people who pitch in, not for money or recognition, but because they believe in the power of community. And as you'll discover, when people pitch in, something much bigger than sport happens. In this episode, we explore how removing barriers in sport can unlock powerful social, health, and community benefits for everyone, and how inclusive programs create safe spaces for LGBTIQ plus participants, women, gender non-conforming players, and people with disability by strengthening club culture for everyone. And sport should be for everyone. I'm Limo, and this is Pitch In. I've travelled to Illawarra in New South Wales to speak to Brian Gardner, a key figure in the local wheelchair basketball community and a driving force behind the Illawarra Rollerhawks. Through his work in coaching, mentoring and supporting new players into the game, Brian has helped open doors for people with disability to experience wheelchair basketball and the sense of belonging that it brings. His own journey into the sport came after a life-changing car accident in 2020, which left him with a brain injury and spinal cord damage. In the years that followed, he faced a long and difficult recovery, including symptoms that were hard for doctors and his rehab team to fully recognise or explain, leaving him navigating a period of uncertainty as he worked to rebuild his life.
5: It was a very tricky puzzle for him to work out. This is no disrespect to the, you know, medical profession, but I worked it out by myself as I went. And one of the biggest pieces of the puzzle was getting started in sport. I was using walking aids, walking frames, walking sticks. Initially, I refused to use a wheelchair. Mm. I was very adamant, as long as my legs work, I'm using them. You know, I had therapists saying, Brian, we think you're actually making yourself worse. It just took the right psychologist on the right day to have the right idea and go, you used to work on the tools. When you began in the workforce, you worked on the tools and you're a very mechanically minded person. Mm. So if you were given a job list for the day, would you ensure that you had all the right tools in your toolbox to get through all of those jobs effectively? And I said, yeah, of course I would. And I said, well, you need to think of your wheelchair as a tool. This makes perfectly good sense. So then I did start using the wheelchair strategically just for when I'd leave the house and so forth. Yeah. And it was like, yeah, now my brain isn't so fatigued that I am capable to go to the shops and find what I want on the shelves.
4: So you accepted that in your future, there's going to be more time in the chair.
5: Yeah.
4: And then at what point after that did sport begin to play a role?
5: I had a full-time carer. I couldn't be left alone. I wouldn't remember to eat. I wouldn't remember to shower. I couldn't be allowed in public alone. I couldn't be allowed in a car alone.
4: It was a defining moment, though, when his carer rang him with an idea.
5: She said, be ready, get dressed, be ready to leave the house in 15 minutes. No questions, just be ready. She had heard on the radio that Wheelchair Sports New South Wales had an open day in Wollongong. So she took me to that, you know, got me out of the car, got me in the chair. I'm rolling around looking at all these wheelchair sports. The first thing they tried to get me into was basketball, and I just looked at him and said, guys, brain injury. Don't expect me to multitask with a chair and a ball.
4: Yeah,
5: you know,
4: yeah.
5: There's no chance in hell I can do that. I did eventually try wheelchair basketball, which did not go well the first session. That multitasking, all that stimulus on court of all that movement, all the yelling and whatnot, within 15 minutes, my brain shut down and said, it just shut the doors and said, I'm done. I rolled out of this place swearing and cursing and saying, I told you all my brain would not cope with this. And I was quite angry, quite emotional, but still learning emotions. But I went home and I think over the next month or two, I went, but that 15 minutes was a ton of fun. It was like an absolute blast. I really enjoyed it. So I was like, well, how can I do it without completely shutting down every 15 minutes sure. and then needing 45 minutes to recover? I think for the first few months, I'd only get 3 5-minute sessions in the 2-hour training session. And that was, you know, frustrating. But eventually it became 10 minutes, 15 minutes. It took me a whole year to be able to do the whole 2 hours.
4: What is it about wheelchair basketball that makes it such a unique and empowering sport?
5: Well, one of the cool things about it is once you're all in chairs, you're pretty much all equals. Yeah, okay, you know, there is a difference between, you know, somebody who's, say, a full paraplegic versus somebody who's just missing a foot. You know, there is a difference, but at the end of the day, you all feel pretty much equal. You're all on wheels. You've all got to do the same things. You've all got to push and, you know, bounce that ball.
4: How big a difference has it made to your life, finding A, wheelchair basketball, and B, the community that it exists in?
5: Well, to give you a contrast, it's taken me from being a suicidal alcoholic to, you know, people like yourselves chasing me down and going, hey, we want to interview you. You know, it's an enormous contrast. I acknowledge that I can't play this forever at high level. I do need to start backing off. So I started getting into the coaching side of things. And because I like mucking around with the chairs and because I got on, you know, I started doing the grants for the club and so forth. Having that opportunity to write the grant, get the grant money, script up the chair for the person, put the person in the chair, see them out on court doing some pretty cool stuff in a wheelchair is just enormously satisfying.
4: Yeah. I bet. And life-changing for them.
5: Life-changing for them too. Mm. It changed my life. It's not an exaggeration when I say I'm a full-time volunteer now. Mm. And I love being a full-time volunteer.
4: Yeah.
5: It's incredibly good for my mental health. It gives me a huge sense of satisfaction and achievement because somebody out there scoring baskets, yes, it's their achievement, but I've had a hand in that achievement. It's a follow-on effect. I get, you know, I get the warm fuzzies when I see people enjoy themselves.
4: Brian speaks with real pride about what he's been able to achieve within the club. For him, it's about seeing new players come through, finding confidence on court, and knowing he's played a part in building something that gives people belonging, purpose, and opportunity.
5: It's not just a physical outlet. You know, it is that emotional enhancement. It is the social aspect, but it's also a social aspect for their carers and their families, because their families can come along and watch them play and talk to other families. And we also encourage support workers, family members, to actually jump in a chair and have a go and have a play with them. So that's enormously beneficial.
4: What difference does it make to someone with a disability when they see themselves with people in positions of sports leadership or people like them who are volunteering?
5: I can only assume, but I assume they feel the same as me. They feel like they have a place in the world. After my accident, my career was taken away from me. Basically, my entire life was taken away from me. And that's an incredibly dark place. So if you can find something, participating in sport, volunteering in the sport, volunteering in the club, helping with the barbecues, you know, the sausage sizzles, just doing something, it gives you that self-value back, that I have something to contribute. You know, I'm not a waste of space because I know that goes through people's heads because it went through my head.
4: Yeah. You should be very proud of that.
5: I am. Recently, I've lined up all the chairs out in the foyer, ready to load in the trailer, and I was sort of rolling the last chair out, and I looked at it and I went, hang on a minute. Every single one of these chairs in this row that I've lined up here, I've bought for the club via grant money. There's over $100,000 worth of equipment sitting in here in front of me that I've brought into this club. And yeah, but, you know, even just talking about it, it's bringing tears to the eyes. It's like, well, I've really achieved something here.
4: Mm. You're making a significant difference to people's lives.
5: I'm trying. Mm. I'm trying. It's giving back. It's made such a huge impact on my life. You know, if I can impact other people's lives in the same way, you know, that's a wonderful thing.
4: Well, Brian, it's been a pleasure.
5: Thank you.
4: Thanks so much for sharing your story and congratulations on the amazing work you do here.
5: Thank you. Thank you. I get enormous enjoyment out of it.
4: What another fun episode of Pitch In. Brian Gardner, absolutely inspirational, opening doorways for people on a daily basis to get engaged with community sport. This has been Pitch In, hosted by me, Limo. Thanks for listening. 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
2: I'm Limo, and you're listening to Pitch In, a series exploring the people who make sport happen and the volunteers who keep communities connected. Sport might bring us together, but volunteers are the reason we stay connected. In this series, we're travelling across Australia to meet the extraordinary people who pitch in, not for money or recognition, but because they believe in the power of community. And as you'll discover, when people pitch in, something much bigger than sport happens. In this episode, we explore how removing barriers in sport can unlock powerful social, health and community benefits for everyone, and how inclusive programs create safe spaces for LGBTIQ plus participants, women, gender non-conforming players and people with disability by strengthening club culture for everyone. And sport should be for everyone. I'm Limo, and this is Pitch In. I'm in Melbourne to speak with Tom Dixon. He's the national manager at Play By The Rules, a national program focused on making grassroots sports safe, fair, and inclusive for everyone involved. I asked Tom what inclusive sport really looks like in practice and what it means to make sport genuinely welcoming for everyone.
3: Inclusive sport means that everyone can access sport, they feel like they belong, there's no unnecessary barriers to their participation, they can enjoy it. And of course, there's quite a lot, you know, behind that, but I think, yeah, as a sort of a headline, what inclusion is, it's just that everyone has the ability to access sport and feel part of it.
2: And what sorts of barriers might exist?
3: There's quite a lot. I mean, generally things like cost, transport, having a time to play as well.
2: Yeah.
3: But in some cases also, you know, fear based on past experiences, perhaps fear of discrimination for some people as well. So that sort of perception of, is that a welcoming environment for me? Should I go there? Will I be safe? Can also be a really big barrier as well.
2: If a sporting club comes to you just cold and says, hey, can you give me some tips on how to make this club as inclusive as possible?
3: So my advice would always be, you know, who's in your local community and how can you get out there and get to know them. I think when it comes to engaging people, it's just being curious and getting to know everyone and understanding who they are. And that's sort of often at the basis of a lot of the advice given around inclusion across a whole different sort of types of domains. I think often people will say it's just about being kind and being nice.
2: Yeah.
3: But it's a little bit more. It's actually about just being willing to have a chat to people and understand, you know, what they're all about, what motivates them, what barriers they have, and then as the club committee member, what can you do to alleviate that for them?
2: Have a conversation with people.
3: Have a conversation,
2: I mean, it's probably the simplest way to make someone feel comfortable, isn't
3: it? Yeah, definitely.
2: From your perspective, why is community sport such a powerful space for building belonging?
3: Well, I just think that sport and physical activity are really, you know, fundamental human needs and desires, the things that everyone, I think, maybe not everyone, but most people, if you strip away all the barriers and stresses and constraints, will enjoy engaging in physical activity or some kind of sport with other people. We're social beings. So I think sports become such an obvious place to create that sense of connection and belonging.
2: Tom explains that a big part of his work is helping clubs understand what inclusion actually looks like in practice, including how to better support LGBTIQ plus communities.
3: So I think part of it's the fear that if I join a club, will I be discriminated against? Will I be accepted for who I am? That's an ongoing barrier, and that can be alleviated by when one club's having a zero tolerance of any kind of homophobia or discrimination, showing people that they are welcome and, you know, having events or, you know, signs like rainbows that are visible just to show people that. What it's really, I think, to me showing is we understand you know, the challenges that you face, and we see that, and we welcome you, and we want to work with you, and we want you to feel included here.
2: Have you got some examples of where sort of small changes at a community club have had a big impact?
3: I think things like, you know, engaging the community, getting them on board. There might be parents from multicultural backgrounds. Engaging them and getting them involved in the committee can be a really powerful way. Working to actually alleviate barriers like transport or cost, if that's an issue. I think probably some of the most powerful things is for people to reflect on if they're part of a club, especially if they've always been, you know, sort of say you've played footy your whole life and you might have coached and now you're there volunteering. There's a level of perhaps privilege that comes with that, and you do have influence within that community. So it's how you can involve people in decision-making and truly get their views, or even give some of that decision-making power up to other people and say, well, how would you like to do it? Sometimes people can just, I think, forget to do that and not think to do that, but it can be such a powerful thing if you do.
2: Now, research shows that enjoyment and social connection are key motivators for volunteers. Why do those elements matter so much?
3: To me, it probably just shows that sport is not just sport, it is, you know, a key part of society, and that people, we're emotional beings and we want to be connected and ultimately have fun and have a laugh. So I think the more that sport facilitates that, that often becomes, the memories that people hold on to. Yes, winning premierships and that kind of thing is important, but again, that probably what winning a premiership does in a team sport is facilitate that lifelong connection and enjoyment.
2: But I guess at good sporting clubs, they're having fun, they're enjoying it, and they're connecting regardless of the on-field results.
3: Yeah. No, I think finding a bit of balance. I mean, if you don't want to be...
2: You don't want to get flogged.
3: You don't want to be getting flogged week in, week out.
2: No, you
3: and,
2: don't.
3: And you don't want it to be all about winning and competition and have no, you know, sense of enjoyment and connection. So, yeah.
2: And what about the broader community? What do you think happens to a broader community when their local sporting club becomes more inclusive?
3: Where sports can be such a powerful place to connect people or to come together in times of tragedy or just to sort of signal to people new to that community that you're welcome here and, here's a space away from your home and away from work and family that you can come and meet new people and, once again, make new friendships. It's such a powerful thing.
2: That was Tom Dixon there. This has been Pitch In, hosted by me, Limo. Thanks for listening. 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
1: Hello there, this is Michael Lynch. Homeowners are bracing for the fourth interest rate hike this year, with the Reserve Bank expected to deliver its decision within the hour. Federal Politics Editor Michael Packey.
2: Most market analysts are predicting the official cash rate will increase to a 15-year high of 4.6% when the RBA board hands down its decision later this afternoon. The Reserve Bank believes inflation is still too high, and an interest rate hike is one of the few levers to bring it down. Treasurer Jim Chalmers argues Australia is facing the same economic pressures as other countries.
3: Yes, we have our fair share of challenges in Australia, but we've got a lot going for us as well.
2: The opposition's Tim Wilson claims the government is making excuses for its out-of-control spending.
4: This will be the fourth potential rise this year. That is not the same as at other advanced economies.
2: Homeowners with the average $750,000 mortgage could face an extra $100 or so in monthly loan repayments.
1: A man has been charged with using a drone for surveillance as part of a murder plot in Sydney's southwest. More on that from Dusty Fitzpatrick.
5: Police believe the murder plot stemmed from a conflict within a Sydney crime family over illicit drugs. A man living at West Hoxton is understood to have been the target. The 18-year-old accused has been charged with conspiring to murder as well as a drone-related offence. A 19-year-old man and a 28-year-old woman remain before the courts charged over the murder plan. Investigations into the matter are ongoing. Dusty Fitzpatrick, Sydney.
1: UK terror police have defended a decision to release five men arrested in an alleged plot to attack a UK airbase used by US forces. The men were arrested on suspicion of terror offences near RAF Fairford on Sunday. Assistant Commissioner Lawrence Taylor says while the group has been bailed, the investigation is not over.
6: Be assured, we are considering this from every possible angle, including that this may be actively committed by proxies or individuals either knowingly or unknowingly working on behalf of a foreign state.
1: OpenAI has apologised after one of its bots breached four government websites, including Medicare. The tech company is vowing to work with Australia to strengthen cyber defences. OpenAI says it will send its chief strategy officer to front a parliamentary committee into artificial intelligence. Virgin Australia is being accused of using wild weather as a cover for ongoing cabin crew shortages. AFL fans heading home to Perth and Brisbane after the AFL Grand Final in Melbourne faced chaos with dozens of flights cancelled over the weekend. Sources claim the issues were driven by staff shortages, while the airline itself blamed the weather. Landmarks across Australia will be bathed in blue today to mark Police Remembrance Day, and commemorative services are being held in all states to honour officers who've lost their lives in the line of duty. In other news, demand for rooftop solar in every state reached a record high in the first half of this year. And a new study has found that people who care for their grandchildren could experience a slower cognitive decline. This is AIR National News. Well, as he prepares to pitch for the top job in North Melbourne, Nathan Buckley says he has a fair bit to offer as a senior AFL coach. Fremantle assistant Jamie Graham and Hawks assistant Daniel Jean-Siracusa are also among those who'll interview for the job. Buckley says he'll front up to the club's Arden Street HQ in the coming weeks.
7: Nothing ventured, nothing gained. I mean, I've determined 12 months ago that I'd love to senior coach again. I mean, I love the role at Geelong, and right now I will be at Geelong in 2027. But I still think that there's another go around as a senior coach, and I've got a fair bit to offer.
1: Well, after 24 years at the club, John Longmire has departed the Sydney Swans to take up the role of general manager of AFL performance at the Essendon Football Club. Sydney Roosters veteran Daly Cherry-Evans is hoping to bookend his NRL career with premierships. DCE won a premiership with Manly in his debut season back in 2011, but hasn't managed to lift the trophy since then. But the 37-year-old champion will get his chance on Sunday night against Newcastle before joining English club Hull.
8: Obviously still here playing, still trying to chase that premiership glory. Yeah, patience has always been something I've been blessed with, so was more than happy to wait. Yeah, it's fantastic that the opportunity opportunities here again.
1: The Adelaide 36ers have been doing some training this morning in preparation for Friday night's clash against Illawarra. The Sixers are currently third on the NBL table with a 2-1 record. That's sport on Australian Independent Radio News.
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10: Something's changed with Mum lately. You're not sure what to do. She wants to stay home. 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

0: 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You're listening to Alive 90.5 with Anne and Julie. I am back from my holiday.
1: Gallivanting around the world.
0: Back in our beautiful studio, back to the gorgeous Sydney weather.
1: Well, you say that. What was it like yesterday or whenever it was cold on Sunday?
0: Oh, I wasn't here on Sunday.
1: Oh, that's right. So that was why you missed it. It was freezing on Sunday.
0: I got back Sunday night and it was raining.
1: Okay.
0: I think it rained quite hard.
1: Yes, it did rain quite hard,
0: But yesterday was fine. Not bad. And talking of the weather, it's actually not bad for the next couple of days. It's currently 20.7, feels like 17.6, but not bad, not complaining. For the next few days, tomorrow we've got sunny and 29. Are you ready for this? Thursday, mostly sunny, 32.
1: Oh, well, I'm at work, so it doesn't matter. Yes, and I'll ride my bike.
0: I think I'll be mowing my lawn on Thursday. Because, bad news, you know, it's a long weekend.
1: Oh, no.
0: It is going to rain a lot. Not necessarily cold. It's going to be a top of 29 on Friday, but up to 20 millimetres of rain. Saturday, top of 23, 5 to 10 millimetres of rain. Sunday, showers, 23, 1 to 5 millimetres. Starts to clear up a little bit on Monday, 23, 1 to 5 millimetres, possible shower. But yeah, it's not very nice when you get rain all for a long weekend, is it?
1: No.
0: But take care on Friday, because it does look like it's going to be raining quite heavy. The good news is there's no traffic incidents.
1: Oh, nice. That's
0: so
1: good.
0: We don't need to dwell any further on that, which is good. So what have we got coming up today? We'll do some trivia. Have you been doing trivia?
1: Well, I've done sort of, you know, my own trivia with the answers. Some of them I found out weren't true, so when I Googled them and things, so I went, oops, I shouldn't have said that. In between guests and things like that, I've done trivia and unconventional news or whatever it is. It's all rolled into one now, isn't it?
0: Yeah, that's right.
1: But you missed my chat with Noni.
0: How was that?
1: It was really good. I did get a little bit nervous halfway through and I sort of said to her, oh, I'm so nervous. She said to me, it's okay, Anne. And when I finished, my hands were shaking. Oh my gosh, I don't know. Even now I get sort of like a bit flustered.
0: Yeah. Is she lovely?
1: She's lovely, yes. Yeah. And I think the issue was that when she spoke, she sounded like Noni. You know?
0: Because she is.
1: But you know when you sort of have, because you know she's an Aussie icon.
0: She
1: is. So
0: yes.
1: It was like, you know, you remember Play School. She's been on, you know, she's won awards. She's been on hundreds. Like if you Google her, there's hundreds of shows that she's been in, you know. But it was just like, it was like seeing her, she was on the telly, but she was actually talking to me. So, you know, it was, I was starstruck or whatever. But no, it was lovely talking to her. And I told her, you'd be so jealous.
0: Yes, I was, because I knew that she was coming on.
1: Yes, and you couldn't change it. Otherwise, you'd have changed the date.
0: Yeah, that's right. Oh, well, I'm glad you got to speak to her.
1: Yes,
0: that's good.
1: She was lovely and things. Yeah.
0: Well, we don't have too many guests today.
1: No, we don't.
0: Because for various reasons they haven't been able to join us, but we do have Sandra Doolan in the second hour. Sandra's normally on the first Tuesday of the month, but it's, you know, it's both extremes. This week it was quite quiet. Next week we were going to end up with four guests, so Sandra very kindly agreed to come on this
1: week. I know, because four's a bit too much,
0: isn't
1: it?
0: It is, yes.
1: Because we do like to do our trivia and have
0: like
1: a little natter.
0: Squeeze in some of the normal segments.
1: Well, some of the stuff, I didn't have time for birthdays and I didn't have time for what happened on this day because I had guests in the studio and had Noni. But I just, like those 2 hours just went so quickly that I'd go, all right, I'll do birthdays next. But then something else happened or something, you know, so...
0: Oh, never a dull moment.
1: I know, never a dull moment.
0: Yeah. Well, anyway, some things never change and it's time for Dancing Queen. I'm sure you played Dancing Queen.
1: I did, but no.
0: Oh.
1: I didn't, because Ooh. Noni phoned me as I was about to press Dancing Queen.
0: Ah.
1: And because she phoned me, I had to put it straight onto the right. board. So no. Oh. I don't even know. I can't remember if I played it afterwards,
0: well,
1: actually.
0: We can make an exception for Noni.
1: One out of eight, over 8 years is yes. not bad, is
0: yes,
1: it?
0: Yes, that's right. But we'll get back to our usual process right here and now. Here they are. Here is ABBA with Dancing Queen.

0: There you go. That was Dancing Queen by ABBA. Very good.
1: Mm-hmm.
0: You were singing again, I noticed.
1: Yeah, it doesn't matter how many times you play it, does it? You'd think you'd get sick of it, but still play it.
0: Still playing.
1: That's right. I think if you don't like them, then you get sick of them, maybe.
0: Well, yes,
1: but
0: yes.
1: You've just got to just enjoy it.
0: You've just got to bear with us for the first few minutes.
1: Yes.
0: Yes. Now, we're back to trivia. Back to, I'm going to ask you foodie questions and you're going to ask me travel questions.
1: Yeah. Have you got a pencil there?
0: Yes.
1: Or a pen.
0: Pass you a pencil. All right, are you ready for your first question?
1: I am ready.
0: Okay, which one of the following is not an item that McDonald's once had on their menus?
1: Oh, okay.
0: How well do you know your menus? McHot dog, McSpaghetti, McTaco or McPizza?
1: Oh my gosh, I actually don't know any of those.
0: None of them sound feasible, do they, to be honest? But one of them is...
1: Oh, yeah, hot dog, tacos,
0: spaghetti,
1: I don't think...
0: or pizza?
1: Well, tacos, there's lots of competition and surely they can't do tacos because Taco Bell and things like that, this is in America, I'm thinking.
0: Yeah.
1: But all those sort of things wouldn't want them to be doing it. They could sue them. So I think it's, this is saying not one of them.
0: Yeah,
1: one of them
0: is not.
1: Yeah, so I'm going to say a taco.
0: Correct.
1: Oh, nice. Well done. And not that I knew they had spaghetti or hot dog or the other one.
0: No.
1: But yeah.
0: Well reasoned.
1: Well reasoned. Oh, I'm on the board.
0: You are.
1: I won't tell her that. No, I didn't. I was going to say I looked at all the cards before, but no, I didn't. You know me, I wouldn't remember anyway. Which city is home to the Wailing Wall?
0: The Wailing Wall is in Israel.
1: Which city?
0: Oh, city. Either Jerusalem or Bethlehem.
1: Would you like me to sing for you?
0: I think it's Jerusalem.
1: Yes, you're right. Even though technically you were wrong. The only reason I knew what you said wasn't a city was because the answer wasn't right. And I knew you knew the answer.
0: My brain is a bit fuzzy at the moment.
1: Oh, I don't want excuses. No excuses here.
0: Oh, dear. It'll be all right next week.
1: Yeah, excuses.
0: This relates to The Simpsons. How well do you know your Simpsons?
1: Gosh, yeah. Marge.
0: Which popular character on The Simpsons made their first appearance in a Butterfinger commercial?
1: Oh.
0: Was it Montgomery Burns, Apu, Krusty the Clown or Milhouse?
1: I don't know. Krusty the Clown, I think, is donuts, surely. I think it's the first one you said.
0: Montgomery Burns? No, it's Milhouse.
1: Oh, is it Milhouse? I don't know who Milhouse
0: is. I couldn't even tell you who he is.
1: Oh, no, I don't know who Milhouse is either. No, I only watched it because Bradley, my son, used to watch it and things, but it wasn't my cup of tea. All right. With its giant casinos and malls, which island is known as the Las Vegas of Asia?
0: I don't know. Ooh. I know people say Bris Vegas, but I don't think it's that.
1: Yeah.
0: I'm going to say Macau.
1: She's sickening.
0: Is that right?
1: I don't know, but I'm going to guess it. I get four guesses. You get no guesses and you get it right. Sickening.
0: I don't know why I said that, but...
1: I could just see with your lips she was doing the M. I could see the M and I'm going, oh, she's going to know this.
0: Oh, dear.
1: All right.
0: Okay.
1: 2-1.
0: What class of animals is not or are not affected by the heat of peppers? Or,
1: peppers.
0: Peppers, capsicum, is that? Or is that chili peppers?
1: No, I think
0: chili
1: it's chili peppers,
0: peppers, isn't it?
1: Yes.
0: Yeah. Is it reptiles, birds, mammals or fish?
1: Well, why would fish be eating peppers? You know, like how are they going to get those? So I'm not going to go fish. And what are the other three?
0: Reptiles, birds or mammals?
1: Well, mammals, I think it's not. So it's either a bird or a reptile. I think it's a reptile.
0: Should have gone the other way. It's birds.
1: Birds.
0: I'm not sure. I mean, I suppose...
1: I suppose because birds eat chili trees.
0: Yeah.
1: You know, I know that they did eat my chili tree now that I've said it.
0: Maybe it's a kind of an evolutionary thing that they've evolved to not be affected
1: by it.
0: It's something that they do quite commonly.
1: Okay, well, that's all right. I can't win at everything. What food is... some of these are easy because I know the answers. What food is thrown in the world's biggest food fight held each year in Spain?
0: Tomatoes.
1: Yes. See, I'd have got two right. So I know New Jerusalem.
0: I know, people kind of flock to... Is it Pamplona where they do that?
1: I don't know.
0: I know they do
1: is,
0: the running of the balls there.
1: Yeah.
0: But I've seen it on the television and people love it.
1: Flock.
0: Why would you want to be pelted with tomatoes?
1: It is. I don't think it's soft either.
0: No.
1: I think it's a hard pelt too.
0: It doesn't appeal to me
1: one little bit. Me neither, no.
0: So I shan't be going for that.
1: I mean, if it was on and I was there, I probably would go there, knowing me.
0: Just to say you've done
1: I'm up for everything. You know what I'm going to do this weekend?
0: What?
1: I'm going to do whittling.
0: Whittling?
1: Whittling.
0: What's whittling?
1: See? And I knew what whittling was. It's where you whittle and you make a little out of wood.
0: Oh,
1: and
0: okay.
1: You make an animal or an ornament or something like that. So my son and his girlfriend are going and they said, do you want to go? I said, yes. So I'm going to go whittling.
0: You'll have to take a photo and put it on the Facebook
1: page
0: so we can
1: of what
0: see
1: I
0: what
1: can
0: you've
1: see
0: whittled.
1: My amazing artwork. And it's at the Central Coast as well.
0: Oh, okay.
1: So I'm coming up. That's why I'm upset that it's raining because I was going to ride the bike.
0: Yeah.
1: But maybe I could catch the train up and my son could pick me up, actually.
0: Yeah, you could.
1: But if it's not raining, I'll ride my bike.
0: Yeah. All right.
1: Sorry.
0: Lettuce.
1: Lettuce?
0: Lettuce is a member of which of the following plant families? Is it part of the cabbage family, the daisy family,
1: cabbage.
0: The mint family, or the parsley family?
1: I had cabbage in my mind before you even said it. And I'm wrong. It's flower, isn't it?
0: It's daisy.
1: Oh, daisy. Daisy?
0: I would never have guessed daisy.
1: Daisy, gosh.
0: Parsley, maybe? I don't know.
1: No, I wouldn't have said parsley.
0: Not daisy.
1: Yeah.
0: So anyway, we would both have been wrong on that
1: one. Yeah, that's right. But it doesn't help because it's me that
0: question.
1: Gets the point, not you. Or doesn't get the point. All right. Colonel Gaddafi dominated which country's politics for 4 decades?
0: Libya.
1: Yeah, I knew she'd get that one too. It's a bit boring here, isn't it? I've got to find some harder questions for her.
0: Japan has been home to over 300 unique varieties of Kit Kat bars.
1: Correct.
0: That's
1: I
0: not
1: know
0: the
1: that.
0: Question. Which of these was not an actual flavour?
1: All right.
0: All right, are you ready? Yeah. Cough drop, jalapeno, baked potato or sports drink?
1: I think there'll be a jalapeno one because they're weird and wonderful. So I think jalapeno because there was, as far as I remember, there was a hot one because I actually like chili and chocolate. So I know that's okay. Potato. What's the other one?
0: Sports drink.
1: Sports drink. And the first one?
0: Cough drop.
1: Cough drop. No, I think they would do a cough drop. I think potato, because it doesn't have much of a flavour. Am I wrong?
0: You should have said jalapeno.
1: Really?
0: Yeah.
1: Oh, my gosh.
0: If there was a hot one, it wasn't jalapeno.
1: Pino. No.
0: They all sound absolutely
1: disgusting.
0: Revolting.
1: Potato.
0: Can't think of anything worse.
1: What do you say? My something of deduction? My...
0: Powers of deduction?
1: No, well, they're not there.
0: Yeah.
1: Whatever it is. All right. Okay. Another easy one for you. Only found in Tasmania, which is the name of the largest carnivorous marsupial in the world?
0: Only found in
1: Tasmania.
0: The Tasmanian tiger.
1: No, it's a Tasmanian devil.
0: I thought the Tassie devil would be too small.
1: No.
0: They're only little, aren't they?
1: No, it's very carnivorous.
0: Oh,
1: yes.
0: Okay. Oh, well.
1: Yeah, good on. I'd have got that one.
0: It was 50% correct. It was
1: Tasmanian. You're not getting half a point here because you're already beating me.
0: All right, last one for you for this week. At what grade did Milton S. Hershey, the creator of the Hershey bar, drop out of school? Oh. Was it second grade, fourth grade, seventh grade, or 10th grade?
1: Fourth grade.
0: Correct.
1: Nice. I'm on the board again, too.
0: Well done.
1: Not that I even knew that, but I thought second grade was too young. And the others, well, those are probably 10 and 12 or something, the other ones, All right, your last question, and you should get this one, because I would get this one. Which breaded chicken dish is named after a Ukrainian city?
0: Chicken Kiev.
1: Correct.
0: Although it's Kiev that's now pronounced, isn't it? So Chicken Kiev.
1: Oh, I didn't know it's changed its
0: chicken
1: name.
0: Chicken Kiev.
1: Why have they changed its name?
0: I think that's just the way it's pronounced by Ukrainians.
1: Oh, Ukrainians, the real people.
0: Yes.
1: Not us plebs in Australia. All right, so you got five.
0: Four.
1: 5-2. Yeah, she was tired. Done. She didn't get a six streak.
0: Whew.
1: But I got two. I'm very proud of my two.
0: All right, let's have a little bit of music. I've lined up, what were they called? Oh, We Close Our Eyes. Go West. I've lined up that one for our first track. And I'm not sure what I'm going to play second. I'm going to make it a little
1: surprise.
0: Bit of a surprise. So keep listening. Enjoy the music. Enjoy the sponsor messages. And we'll be back with you soon.
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0: Welcome back to Pick and Mix with Anne and Julie. That was Mona Patel with Dream Guy. And before that, we had Go West with We Close Our Eyes. Now, I'm crossing my fingers and my toes and my eyes and everything and hoping that we do have a guest on the line for you. We didn't think we were going to be able to speak to Ren Barlow today, but I'm really hoping she's there. Are you there, Ren?
1: No. We'll have to just call her on the mobile.
0: All right, bear with us. We'll play another little bit of a song and then hopefully we'll have Ren Barlow speaking to us from LA. So there you go. Bear with us and enjoy a little bit of Ali Rowe and we'll be back in a second.

0: Welcome back. Hopefully you enjoyed Ali Rowe there. Why do I care? Fingers crossed and everything crossed. I'm hoping that we've now got Ren on the line.
1: You certainly have.
0: Oh, hello. Thank goodness for that. Ren, it's a lovely surprise that you're joining us this afternoon because we didn't think we were going to be able to speak to you. But here you are from
1: here
0: LA.
1: What are you doing in LA? Well, I'm doing some more recording and doing a little bit of planning. We've got some new video clips coming out. And so that's what I'm doing here. Plus, I've got a podcast that I'm doing tomorrow. And also I just flew in 2 days ago from New York where I was doing some stuff for Climate Week.
0: Oh, okay.
1: So
0: you've been quite busy,
1: very busy
0: over there.
1: Yeah, busy. Yes, absolutely. Yeah. But it's been great, actually. It's good. It's a whole different vibe to Australia, that's for sure.
0: Yeah.
1: Over here. Yeah.
0: Yeah. And plenty of work going on. New music as well by the sound of it.
1: Lots of new music. Yeah, I've got a new album coming out next year with a whole heap of new original songs coming out and some other little projects which I can't really disclose yet, but I've got some other little great, wonderful things happening, which
0: Ooh,
1: is good.
0: Sounds good.
1: Mm. Yeah, I know, mystery.
0: Fantastic. Yeah. So what have you been up to recently?
1: So, I released my new song, another original called Beautiful Lady. That was about 3 weeks ago, I think, maybe it was even a month ago. So that released and it seems to have done really quite well. And then I've been working on my podcast, which gets released, which is launches next week.
0: Yeah.
1: And that's called Rewrite the Score. And that's about finding your voice, telling your story, sharing it with the world. And the underlying thread of that is music. So I'm speaking with creatives, artists, musicians, leaders in the space, in the music industry. And, you know, we're discovering what makes them ticks and just discovering some of the challenges, like, you know, dealing with perfectionism and, you know, how to get the courage and how to overcome imposter syndrome and stuff like that. So it's quite interesting, a lot of fun. Big topics. Yeah.
0: Very good, very good. And what's the kind of difference between making music over here at the bottom of the world to making it over in somewhere like America?
1: Very expensive is the first. thing that comes to mind. it is actually a different vibe to creating music in Australia. I think probably the one of the biggest differences that I see, and it's a standout, is in America everyone just says you can do it and it doesn't matter how crazy your ideas are. No one seems to challenge them as much as they do in Australia, if that makes sense. So you have a little bit more freedom of creativity, I feel, in the US.
0: So you've got more kind of leeway in terms of what you want the final product to be.
1: Yeah, also, but they also have, I think they're a bit more visionary as well in a lot of ways. They don't have, I think sometimes Australia, and I love Australia. It's my hometown, but I think sometimes there's a little bit of that tall poppy syndrome that happens here in Australia. And we don't seem to have that. It doesn't seem to be, doesn't seem to stand out as much in LA.
0: Yeah.
1: Or even in New York. You tend to come across people that say, you tell them a project that you're doing and they say, okay, that's wonderful. I'm going to introduce you to this and this person and they're going to help you.
0: Yeah.
1: Whereas in Australia, you don't tend to get that same kind of collaboration.
0: Yeah. Yeah. Yeah. That's interesting. That's a different group of, you know, musicians and so on that you're working with as well, I would imagine.
1: Yeah. Yeah. Very different. And from different, like, it's not just in the country spectrum, you know, it's ranging from indie artists to electronic artists to pure rock artists, some heavy metal people as well. So it's quite a combination of all the different people. But I think the common thread with them is that they all want to help you succeed.
0: Yeah.
1: Or they all want to help see projects come to life, which is the same in Australia, but sometimes it just comes with a few more challenges. That's all.
0: Yeah. Mm. Now, we're going to play Beautiful Lady at the moment. That's the latest track that you've released, isn't it? Tell us a little bit about the story behind Beautiful Lady.
1: Yeah, so I wrote that about my daughter, and it was about being a single mum and having to navigate what it's like to juggle working but wanting to be a carer for your child. But, you know, you've got to drop them off at childcare, or you've got to leave them with other people. So one, you can either perform, or you can, do some other work. And it's that push and pull that you get from leaving your child there, and you know they don't want to be there, or you know they don't want to go with another carer. But you're doing everything because it's to build a better life for them.
0: So
1: that's where I call it, it's that push and pull.
0: Yeah.
1: And I suppose there's a little line in there in one of the song which says, "Sorry, I promise you I won't be late." And I think every parent could probably relate to this. When, you know, you've dropped your child off somewhere and then you do go to work, and then, you know, something happens.
0: Yeah.
1: And then you do happen to be late. And,
0: Yeah.
1: I remember leaving my daughter at childcare one time and being the last mum to arrive, and the daughter was embarrassed and the carer was waiting and it was so traumatic for her, and I just remember, and my heart just sunk to the ground. I'm like, I can't have this. But sometimes things happen, right? You know, when you're an only parent and you have to navigate through stuff, it's just what happens. So
2: the problem is that they never forget.
0: Yeah.
2: They will remember that one time that you were late. Doesn't matter the 634 other times you weren't late.
0: Yeah.
2: That one time you're late, that's it. They're going to remember that.
1: Absolutely. And I still get reminded now. So I think every parent can, it's not just like, you know, a female parent, but I think it's every, like, even it happens to the males as well. I think it's, or any carer as well.
2: Yeah.
1: It happens, you know.
0: We're going to play Beautiful Lady right now. We've got a double billing of Ren Barlow. We're also going to play You're No Good.
1: So that's pretty fun, that one.
0: Yes.
1: That was a really, I don't know whether you've seen the film clip of that, but that was so much fun to make that.
0: Yeah.
1: I had this great Brazilian model that stepped in to be my model for that film clip, and yeah, it's pretty raunchy, I have to say.
0: So as our listeners are listening, we'll you know, have
2: we
0: to remind
2: imagine.
0: Them to go and look at
2: the video,
0: look at the clip.
1: it was fun. Yeah. He's actually a Bonds model, actually.
0: Oh, okay. And so,
1: very good. it was great.
0: It's been great chatting to you again, Ren.
1: Thank you. You too.
0: Looking Lovely. Forward to hearing the output of your, you know, your time in LA and New York.
1: Yeah, well, next year, I hope we're actually chatting a lot, actually, Anna Jolly.
0: Yes.
1: So I've got some really great fun little projects coming out. So I hope you get to enjoy listening to some of those. And I really hope you enjoy Beautiful Lady and You're No Good. So,
0: And this is especially for your daughter. What's your daughter's name?
1: Her name's Claudia. So she's now living in London, having a whale of a time over there. So, so it's good.
0: So if you're listening, Claudia, this one is for you.
1: Thank you
0: so much, Ren. Great talking to you, and we'll catch up with you again soon.
1: Yeah, fantastic, ladies. Thank you.
0: Right. See you then.
2: Bye.
0: Bye.
1: Thank you. Bye-bye.
0: Here it is by Ren Barlow, Beautiful Lady, followed by You're No Good. Enjoy.
1: Thank you.

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1: Good afternoon, this is Michael Lynch. Many thousands of Australians with huge mortgages are on tenterhooks this afternoon amid fears that the Reserve Bank is about to increase interest rates for the fourth time this year. We're still awaiting that decision, but we'll have it in our next news. The Prime Minister says his engagement with OpenAI has been constructive following a major cyber attack. The tech giant has apologised after one of its agents breached four government websites, including Medicare. OpenAI's chief strategy officer will appear before a parliamentary committee into artificial intelligence next week. Anthony Albanese, meanwhile, says investigations into the incident are ongoing.
2: OpenAI have been very constructive and open in engaging in that process, and I welcome that. Artificial intelligence can improve economic growth, improve our productivity, but there are risks.
1: The governor of the U.S. state of Tennessee, Bill Lee, has refused to block the controversial execution of convicted murderer Christa Pike. In a case that has attracted global attention, Governor Lee says that after deliberate consideration of Christa Pike's request for clemency and after a thorough review of her case, he's upholding the death sentence and does not plan to intervene. Pike, who's now 50 but was only 18 when sentenced to death in 1996, is scheduled to be killed by lethal injection. Her only hope of clemency now, and observers say it's a very slim one, rests with her appeal to the U.S. Supreme Court to stop her execution, scheduled for 10 a.m. Wednesday, U.S. time. If, as expected, it rejects that appeal, Pike will be the first woman executed in Tennessee in more than 200 years. Victorian doctors will strike for 4 hours on Thursday this week. During their stop work, the GPs will rally outside Parliament House in Spring Street to push their case for the state government over pay, working conditions, and the threat to patient safety. AMA Victoria President Dr. Simon Judkins says their industrial action is a last resort.
3: It's incredibly frustrating for our doctors. We don't want to be doing this. The reason we are here, though, is that our doctors in our public hospitals, both our doctors in training, but also our senior doctors, are working under incredibly stressful conditions, conditions that lead our doctors to be incredibly fatigued.
1: A woman brutally assaulted by a group of motorcyclists in the Melbourne suburb of West Footscray has described the horrifying attack as police search for the thugs believed to be behind two other attacks on motorcyclists. This report from Kiara Parker.
4: Emma was riding her motorbike to a friend's place to watch a movie when she came under attack by a group of motorcyclists earlier this month. One of the males from the pack jumped off his moving bike onto Emma, knocking her off her bike. The 27-year-old was seriously injured after she was punched, kicked, tasered and struck with a baton as her motorcycle was stolen.
5: It was horrifying. It was scary. It will probably be the worst moment of my entire life.
4: On the same day, two other motorcyclists were allegedly attacked by the same group at West Footscray. The first victim's bike was found burnt out after he was set upon. The other rider was hit with a wrench and robbed. Police have released CCTV to try to identify the offenders.
1: This is AIR National News. Light utility Harrison Graham admits he has big shoes to fill if he's named to replace hooker Phoenix Crossland for Sunday's NRL Grand Final. Crossland will front the judiciary tonight for the hip-drop tackle which shattered Nathan Cleary's ankle. Graham has only started twice this season but says he's up for the challenge.
6: He epitomises what the club's about, and if he's not playing this weekend, I've got big shoes to fill, and I just want to do him proud and live up to his standards.
1: Brisbane has turned into a sea of maroon, blue and gold today to officially welcome home the Lions after their AFL Grand Final victory. Thousands packed out River Stage at Garden Point when the all-conquering Lions arrived to celebrate their incredible premiership hat-trick. Well, after the opening match in Townsville last Friday, the Socceroos in Brazil play their second friendly in Brisbane tonight. The Aussies are expecting a strong response from the visitors after their 1-1 draw in the first match. The friendlies are a lead-up to the Asian Cup in January. The WA Women's National Cricket League is starting the season with a double-header against Tasmania today and on Thursday. Both games against the Tigers are day-night matches, as are all of the WA home games this season at the Wacker. This week's 13-player squad includes Beth Mooney and Alana King, with Chloe Paparo as captain. That's sport on Australian Independent Radio News.
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10: Welcome back to Pick and Mix with Anne and Julie. It's good to have you back with us for the second hour of the show. We will be speaking to Sandra Doolan in just a moment. We've got a new poem from her. I haven't seen it.
11: No, me neither. Don't know what
10: it
11: says.
10: She's keeping us in suspense. Yes. I know it's called Mountains.
11: Oh, you even know the name. See,
10: that's all I
11: can
10: tell you.
11: Oh,
10: okay. But she was very mysterious about it.
11: Okay.
10: So we'll find out the full story in a moment when we speak to her. Just before that, though, we've got our second ABBA track for the afternoon. We've got I Have a Dream. Here it is. We'll be back soon.

0: Welcome back to Pick and Mix with Anne and Julie. We just listened to ABBA, I Have a Dream, and then you had a bonus track there while we queued Sandra Doolan up to speak to us. We had Katie Thorne with Easy. But on the line, I'm crossing my fingers and hoping that I haven't forgotten how to work the machine. Are you there? Yes, I can hear you laughing. You are there, aren't you?
1: I am here. And, well, you're not Fraser Crane.
2: Not Fraser Crane?
0: Who's Fraser Crane?
2: Who's that?
1: Oh, you know, you know the show Fraser?
2: Yes. Oh, yes, I know the show Fraser. Yeah,
1: Fraser. He's a psychiatrist on the radio.
2: Oh, is that what he does now? Or was that his job when he was on Fraser?
1: That was his job when he was on Fraser.
2: Gosh, I would never have known that, and I probably watched all the episodes. I thought he was a doctor for some reason. Oh, that's so funny. Okay, I'll just dip back out of this.
0: Yeah, and I've never watched it, so I've no idea what you're talking about.
2: Yeah, his dad used to sit in the old chair.
1: Well, you know, I don't get out much. So
2: you watch a lot on telly.
1: Exactly, and yeah. I'm not kidding.
2: That's good. Yeah, I think we're all terrible binge watchers at the moment.
1: Yes. So, well, the weather has been a bit,
2: up
1: you know,
2: down.
1: Crazy.
2: Yes, it has, hasn't it?
1: Yes.
2: So
1: yeah.
2: So tell us about your poem. Sandy, were saying it's about a movie, or it was inspired by a movie.
1: I watched a movie, a true story, called Savage Mountain. Really good movie. It inspired me, you know. It's a movie about a mountain climber called Kristen Hari, H-A-R-I. Oh, sorry.
2: Harila. Harila. Harila or whatever. Yeah.
1: Yeah, thank you. She's from Norway. She broke the Guinness Book of Records to summit the world's 14 highest peaks at record speed.
2: Wow.
1: Yes. You know, it was hard.
2: Yeah. Oh, yeah. I can imagine.
1: It was
2: dangerous.
1: Hard and dangerous and beyond a challenge.
2: Yep.
1: Yeah.
0: So did she do the mountains one after the other?
1: There was a
2: 14 high peaks in 92 days.
0: Wow.
2: I've just read that. Sorry,
0: wow,
2: Sandra.
0: Wow.
1: Yeah.
2: Mm.
1: Yeah, so anyway, her and her Sherpa are in the Guinness Book of Records for breaking, you know, that record.
2: Yeah. There was also backlash,
1: and
2: wasn't there? Because they
1: there
2: were
1: was
2: stepping,
1: a backlash.
2: Stepping over somebody who was dying.
1: Well, her and her team did stay with him for 2 or 3 hours.
2: Mm-hmm.
1: But then they had to leave him because of the time.
2: Yeah, otherwise they'd never have made it.
1: Exactly. Yeah. She got so much, you know.
2: Backlash.
1: Thank you.
2: You're welcome.
1: She got so much backlash over that, and it wasn't fair, I don't think, because there were 100 other climbers climbing that day.
2: So why didn't the other 100 help him? Is that what you're saying?
1: Yeah, exactly. Why was it all put on her?
2: Yeah.
0: Yeah.
1: Anyway, she did not climb after that. But
0: so that finished her off, did it?
1: It did.
0: Oh.
1: Yeah. But she started up a foundation to teach people, you know, climbers to climb more safely.
2: Oh, okay. Well, so there's a positive out of it, you know.
1: Yeah, so there is a – that often happens in life.
2: Yes, yeah.
1: Yeah. Yeah, you know what I mean?
2: Yes,
1: definitely. Yeah. Mm. So I like that.
0: You were inspired then to write your own contribution towards the concept of climbing mountains?
1: Well, I put a spin on it.
0: Oh,
2: are you going to send it to her?
1: Oh, that's interesting.
2: Yeah, you could.
1: But how would I do that?
2: On Instagram or Facebook or something like that, you may be able to send it that way.
1: I could.
2: Yeah.
1: I would love to tell her. I cried.
2: Yeah, during what, in the movie?
1: Yeah, the movie. Yeah. It just so moved me.
2: Yeah.
1: You know, and I like that too.
2: Yeah.
0: I'm sure she would love to hear just how much it meant to you.
1: Yes, it meant a lot to me.
2: Yeah.
1: And, you know, and it did, it moved me a lot. And, I got yet another poem out of it.
2: Mm.
1: Yeah, to add to my, do you know? I've written more than 100 poems.
2: Wow, that's so good.
1: About, you know, just whatever.
2: Yeah, yeah, whatever catches your fancy
1: Yes, rainbows, mm-hmm. chocolate, sandcastles. Just so many, there's so much inspiration all around us.
2: And it's so good that you can, out of that inspiration around us, you can make poetry with it, isn't it? So good.
1: I how lucky am I?
0: Yeah.
2: Yeah, you are lucky that you can do that. Because Julie and I can't.
0: No, that's
2: just
0: right.
2: Saying.
0: That's right.
1: Well, you know, I have always loved words.
2: Yes. Yeah.
1: Well, I love them even more now because
2: you get to write them down.
1: I get to write them down, and not only poetry, but songs.
2: Yes.
0: Would you like to read us Mountains?
1: Would you like me to read it?
0: I would love to hear it. Now you've whetted our appetite.
2: Yeah,
0: for
2: we want to hear it.
1: Oh boy, here we go. I want to tell you, I was born cheeky.
2: Yeah, we know. We know.
1: Oh dear. So mountains. Here we go. We all have mountains to climb. Some of us literally and others figuratively. Life gets hard from time to time. We experience ups and downs, you and me. It is just a part of life. Sometimes we get into strife, but there is no need for concern. Eventually, the good times return. Remember, there is always hope, a ray of light to help us cope. When there is a mountain in front of you, do not worry, whatever you do. Eventually, you will see a better view. In time, you will make it through.
0: Excellent. That's a very kind of optimistic and hopeful message.
1: It is. Well, I'm a very optimistic person. I can see the light at the end of
2: the tunnel. Yes.
1: Yes.
2: Well, I think you should send it to her because that, you know.
1: Do you know what?
2: Yeah.
1: I'm so glad that you have said that because I did not think of that.
2: Well, that's why you talk to us.
1: That's right.
2: Because we just have a wealth of information here.
0: And well, there'll be a way of tracking her down.
2: Yeah,
0: she'll
2: you
0: have
2: track
0: a social
2: her down.
0: Media yeah. profile
1: well, you know,
0: somewhere.
1: You, it's 2026.
0: Exactly.
1: So there will
0: That's
1: be a
0: right.
1: way.
2: Yeah, there will be a way.
1: So guess what? Guess what I'll be doing?
2: In the next month?
1: No, in next 5 minutes.
2: Oh, okay.
0: She doesn't waste time, you know, Anne.
2: I meant in the next month we're going to hear if you've got hold of her. You've stalked her.
1: No, I'm not a stalker. That's scary.
2: No, you will get her so that you can send her your poem of what you felt after you watched the movie. She'll love
1: that. Yeah, and I have put Sandra twist on it.
2: Mm-hmm.
1: We all have mountains to climb.
2: Yeah.
1: Life.
2: Yeah.
1: And, yeah, but, you know, you might learn or you might grow or you might, you know, help someone along the way with their mountain to climb.
2: Definitely. Definitely.
1: Yeah.
0: Yeah, so, there's definitely a positive message in that poem. So I think she'd love to hear it.
2: Mm.
1: Oh, you've got me where I live.
2: Yeah.
0: Well, it's great that you've shared that one with us. And we will look forward next month to finding out if you've been able to track her down and if she's replied to you.
1: Well, I shall text you both.
2: Excellent. Okay, awesome.
1: Thank you. I won't be able to wait a month.
0: Yeah. Well, let us know. Let us know.
2: Let us know.
0: It's been great chatting to you again, Sandra. Thank you so much.
1: It's absolutely my pleasure.
0: And, great poem. And thank you for, thank you, tipping us off on the story, because I would never have known about that. And Anne is...
1: Yes.
0: ...reading it and educating us.
2: Yes,
0: both.
2: That's right. I'm going to watch it.
0: Yeah.
1: Do you know what they say?
2: Mm?
1: Do you know what they say? If you learned something today, that's a good day.
2: Yeah, that's right. It definitely
0: is. That's right.
2: All right. All the best,
0: Sandra. Thank you so much. Take care.
1: Okay,
0: we'll speak to you soon then.
2: Bye.
0: See you. Bye-bye.
1: Bye.
0: All right, fantastic. Shall we get a little bit of music on?
2: Yeah, let's get some music on.
0: We've got Elizabeth Taylor by Taylor Swift, and then we've got Bon Jovi, Living on a Prayer.
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0: go. There's a bit of an 80s blast from the past. That was Bon Jovi, Living on a Prayer. And before that, we had a relatively new release from Taylor Swift called Elizabeth Taylor.
1: Nice.
0: Now, we've got a few traffic incidents to read out. They've all kind of come through at a similar time. Prospect, the Prospect Highway at Reservoir Road, there's a semi-trailer crash that's caused heavy traffic conditions. Lanes 1 and 2 northbound are affected, and the right turn lane southbound is also closed. Kellyville Ridge, Windsor Road at Schofields Road, there's a van broken down, creating heavy traffic conditions. Lane 3 southbound is affected there. Parramatta, Great Western Highway approaching Marsden Street, there's a car broken down. The right turn lane going west is closed. And Granville, Parramatta Road approaching Bold Street, there's another car broken down there. Heavy traffic conditions, lane 1 westbound is affected. So there's a bit going on the roads, even though it's school holidays. So do watch out on the roads and, stay safe.
1: And I've just heard that Kevin's on holiday at the moment. So stay safe out there when you're driving your car.
0: Yes, we don't want any accidents.
1: And have a nice holiday.
0: Yes, that's right. We got a little bit of time to squeeze in a few birthdays. It's also World Heart Day today, apparently.
1: Is it?
0: Yeah.
1: Oh, is your heart good?
0: Yeah. Do you mean morally or physically?
1: I don't know. You went there.
0: Morally, probably better than physically. But anyway, that's a long story. Happy birthday to you if it's your birthday today, 29th of September. You share the day with Julia Gillard, who's 65 today. She was the 27th Prime Minister of Australia from 2010 to 2013. And, of course, she was the first female Prime Minister.
1: Yeah.
0: So there you go. Happy birthday, Julia Gillard. As far as other birthdays go, do you remember Bros from the 80s?
1: Bros.
0: The blonde boys, the twins. They were identical twins.
1: Bros. I'm going to look it up.
0: You're going to look them up. Well, it's their birthday today. They are of a similar vintage to us. They're 58 today. Born in London, Luke and Matthew Goss. What were their songs? I'm trying to see if I can see. Drop the Boy, I Owe You Nothing. When Will I Be Famous? That was probably their big... one.
1: I don't recognise them, though. I was just looking at their pictures. Oh, they've changed, but they still look... Nah, they do look like twins.
0: Yeah. They were quite big for, about 5 minutes in the 80s.
1: Yes, that's right. But yes, that song we do remember.
0: Yeah, that's right. Tony Armstrong is 37 today. He's the Aboriginal Australian journalist and former AFL player. I think he's still at the ABC. Been on telly a fair bit. He's a sports presenter of the ABC's morning programme News Breakfast. And he won the Graham Kennedy Logie for New Talent in 2022. Looking to see if we've got any other
1: birthdays. They formed their group in 1986, and in 1992 they split up.
0: Oh, they were together for longer than I thought then.
1: Yeah, they split up because of financial troubles, legal disputes, and intense personal pressure.
0: Oh.
1: And though the twins Matt and Luke later reunited, they faced further estrangement.
0: Oh dear, that's quite unusual for identical twins to be estranged, isn't it?
1: But it looks like they're back together if you look at the photos, because 9 years ago they were on a show together.
0: So I think, yes. Maybe they're a bit like the Gallagher brothers.
1: The brothers staged a high profile reunion for a sold out concert at London's O2 Arena in 2017.
0: Oh, there you go.
1: But they still remain completely estranged, is what I said after a brief reconciliation. Gosh, they must... That's sad, actually, when it's your brother, isn't it?
0: And a twin
1: and everything. Because you have a different bond, I think, than just a brother and a sister or brother and a brother.
0: That's right.
1: Yeah.
0: But I'll have a quick look to see if we've got When Will I Be Famous? I'm not sure if it'll be in our music library.
1: I could sing it.
0: Go on then.
1: When will I be famous?
0: Oh, see, there you go.
1: Isn't it?
0: Yeah, it's a little bit of keyboard playing, yeah. Let me see what I can find.
1: I'm not a professional.
0: No.
1: I can't believe it's not there. But it might be on something else.
0: Yeah.
1: You know, like, we'll look at it. We'll play something first and then we'll just have a quick look.
0: Yeah, that's right. Yeah. So there you go. Happy birthday if it's your special day today.
1: Mm. And even if it's not your special day. Oh, it's Wendy's birthday today. My friend Wendy. Happy birthday. She lives in Adelaide. Happy birthday, Wendy.
0: You just remembered. I just remembered.
1: I texted her earlier, but I just remembered.
0: Very good. All right, let's stick a little bit of music on and we'll see if we can find Bros, but I'm not making any promises just in case. Here's Piper Wallin with 20 Seconds.

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0: There you go. We found some Bros.
1: Yes.
0: In the music library. When will I be famous? Yes. Happy birthday, Matt and Luke Goss. And please make it up. It's not good that you're not talking to each other.
1: I know, isn't it? Yeah, that's right. It's very sad.
0: Yeah, that's right. And before that, we had Piper Wallin with 20 Seconds.
1: Mm-hmm. But I think they haven't been talking to each other. That's probably long enough that they're not going to talk to each other.
0: Yeah. Yeah, come on, boys. Get it sorted.
1: Well, I've got some health facts for you.
0: Oh, do you? Yes. Tell us.
1: People who walk 10,000 steps daily lower their risk of early death by 40%.
0: Now, there's an incentive to get out and get your feet moving.
1: 40%. That's a lot.
0: It is.
1: But when you get to 80, I don't think you should be walking 10,000 steps a day.
0: Don't you?
1: No.
0: Is that a bit dangerous?
1: It's a bit, yeah. You get a bit wobbly. Well, not being rude or anything, because there will always be somebody that does it.
0: Yeah.
1: Sleeping in a room with lights on increase your risk of weight gain and depression.
0: Does it?
1: That's what it says, and it must be true. It's on Google or somewhere.
0: It's on Facebook. It must be true.
1: Sleeping less than 6 hours per night for a week can impair your brain like being legally drunk. Now, I agree with that.
0: Yeah.
1: Because you do. You're so foggy and, it's all of the above, isn't it?
0: Yeah.
1: I think as well, if you're not sleeping well, I think it's iron as well. I think people should get their irons checked out more than they actually do. Sitting for more than 8 hours a day raises your risk of dying early as much as smoking.
0: Yes. I've heard it said that sitting is the new smoking.
1: Yep. Yeah.
0: So if you're based in an office,
1: you've got to get up and walk every hour at least.
0: That's right. Set an alarm on your watch.
1: Yeah.
0: Even if you just walk, you know, down the corridor and back.
1: Yeah, it doesn't matter.
0: Yeah.
1: Well, Brad's got one of those standing up tables now.
0: Yeah.
1: And he said it's really good, actually.
0: Yeah.
1: He's using it, yeah.
0: I've got one, but I must admit, I don't use it stood up.
1: Yeah. You see, I think he's only just got it. He's not even had it a week. So you've got to think in a month's time.
0: Yeah, will he still be doing it?
1: Yes. Yeah. But they look pretty cool.
0: Yeah.
1: Drinking ice cold water.

0: now.
1: I know, so there's no excuse we can. Skipping breakfast regularly can disrupt your metabolism and increase cravings throughout the day. Well, I don't believe that one because I do intermittent fasting and I seem to be okay. Mm. So, but we all have days where we cheat and have yummy food that we're not supposed to eat, or a whole bag of lollies or something.
0: You don't, do you?
1: Yes. I cannot lie. Drinking water before meals improves digestion and helps regulate appetite, which it does. But sometimes I don't feel like drinking a glass of water before. You know, it's all very well saying these things, but sometimes I don't feel like doing it. Going for a 10-minute walk after eating stabilizes blood sugar and supports metabolic health. Well, some of those things we all do know, but some of those things I don't feel like doing.
0: Yeah.
1: I don't, after working all day, I don't feel like eating and then going for a walk. I just, sorry.
0: Yeah, although now, well, after the weekend when the clocks change, we'll have lighter evenings.
1: Yeah, so it is easier to do.
0: And better weather.
1: Winter.
0: So, now, who wants to go out when it's cold and dark?
1: That's right.
0: Oh, we're nearly done for the afternoon.
1: See you all next week.
0: Yes, that's right. We'll be back next week. Tune in from 2 o'clock for Pick and Mix with Anne and Julie. Speak to you soon.
1: Julie, what do you call a sleeping bull?
0: Oh, I don't know.
1: A bulldozer.

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1: Good afternoon, this is Michael Lynch. In a unanimous decision, the Reserve Bank Board has, as predicted, lifted the official cash rate by 25 basis points to 4.6%, its highest level in 15 years. The interest rate hike will add an extra $114 per month to an $800,000 mortgage, at a time when the RBA says inflation remains stubbornly high. Economists say that for many young people seeking to buy a home, today's interest rate increase will turn a cherished Australian dream into a financial nightmare. The New South Wales Police Commissioner has promised to better protect officers following the death of a 20-year-old constable in a car crash in Sydney's inner south. Mia Leigh has been honoured at a Police Remembrance Day service in Sydney. Commissioner Mal Lanyon says he won't speculate on the critical incident investigation, but he says work will be done to reduce risks to police.
2: When I spoke to the family yesterday, one of my undertakings to them, despite any outcome out of the investigation, a life like Mia's can't be lost in vain. We will take lessons out of it.
1: Five men arrested near an RAF base in the UK have now been released on police bail. They were arrested on suspicion of explosive offences and preparation of a terrorist attack. RAF Fairford is used by the United States as part of operations in Iran. British Counter-Terrorism Police Assistant Commissioner Lawrence Taylor says they're keeping an open mind about the geopolitical ramifications.
3: We have, as you would expect, ensured that our protective security advice and posture remain commensurate to the threat. But be assured, we are considering this from every possible angle.
1: Rugby league fans looking to secure a ticket to Sunday's grand final are being encouraged to make sure they're getting the real deal. Tickets to the Roosters Knights decider have sold out, and the NRL says the only way to get a seat is to use the official resale platform. Fair Trading Commissioner Natasha Mann says scalpers trying to take advantage of the situation will face harsh penalties.
4: There's very high penalties for breaching these laws. The penalties can be up to $110,000 for corporations and $22,000 for individuals.
1: In air lifestyle news, the demand for rooftop solar in every state has reached a record high in the first half of this year. 180,000 rooftop systems were installed, which is about 35% increase for the same period last year. Clean Energy Council spokesperson Chris O'Keefe says what this shows is that households are seeking greater energy security amid price spikes from the Middle East war.
5: You know, you can't blockade Australian sun or Australian wind in the Strait of Hormuz.
1: In other news, Virgin Australia has been accused of using weather as a cover for flight cancellations, which sources claim were actually due to ongoing cabin crew shortages. And a new study has found that people who care for their grandchildren could experience slower cognitive decline. Rod Stewart is preparing to take his final bow. After coping with a series of health issues in the past 12 months, Sir Rod says next year's The Final Encore tour will be his last. Back in August, the 81-year-old rocker was forced to cancel some of the dates on his One Last Time tour because of complications from heart surgery. This is Air National News. Sydney Premiership coach John Longmire has confirmed he's joining Essendon to work with new coach Mark McVeigh. Longmire will become the Bombers' general manager of AFL performance. Essendon great Matthew Lloyd says Longmire's appointment is a major coup for the club.
6: When you have someone like John, it helps attract other people too and take some of the pressure off Mark, and to have that type of person in your corner, that's a brilliant appointment.
1: Tim Taranto is the red-hot favourite to win Richmond's best and fairest vote count tonight. The Tigers midfielder has already won the Jack Dyer medal twice in his first three seasons with the club. Tonight's second Socceroos friendly against Brazil in Brisbane will serve as a homecoming for rising star Lucas Herrington. The 19-year-old has been playing for Premier League side Hull after impressing with the Brisbane Roar and at the World Cup. Socceroos coach Tony Popovich says Herrington is quietly humble, but definitely doesn't come across that way on the pitch.
7: He goes out there and he's full of aggression, but you wouldn't think that when you speak to him away from his football. He's developing, and he, since the World Cup, Cup, going to the Premier League, getting minutes now against Brazil, a confident young man, defending against the very best.
1: In cricket, Nathan Ellis and Joel Davies will both miss Australia's final one-day match against South Africa tomorrow through injury. The Proteas have the series wrapped up with a 2-0 lead. And that's sport on Australian Independent Radio News.
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8: Good afternoon, everybody. 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The time now is 4:05. This is Dominic Dunador for you till 6 p.m. So what is happening out there in the weather? The weather at the moment is around about 19 degrees out there. Mostly cloudy. Cloudy, but it's been sunny during the day, but mostly cloudy this afternoon. Wednesday is going to be sunny, a maximum of 29 degrees. Thursday, mostly sunny, 32 degrees. Getting up on Thursday, 32 degrees there. It's going to be a bit of a scorcher, sunny in the morning, but a bit hotter in the afternoon. Friday, 29 degrees and rain. Saturday and Sunday, Saturday is going to be rain, a maximum of 23 degrees. And on Sunday, it'll be a maximum of 23 degrees. Monday, 23 and possible shower. That's what's happening out there in the weather. Now, what about the traffic?
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8: Okay, the traffic out there, Prospect Highway at Reservoir Road, there's a semi-trailer there. Heavy traffic conditions there too of three northbound lanes are closed. The one southbound lane is closed, not northbound lane, but two or three northbound lanes are closed and one southbound lane is closed. At Greenacre, Punchbowl Road at Bannaroon Road, it's a broken down car there. So that's what's happening out there in the traffic. How are you, everybody? This is Dom doing it all for you till 6 p.m. One great hit after another. This is Alive 90.5. Caught a little bit of the bug, but I'm still okay at this stage. This is your sound, your community. The time now is 4:07. If you want to say hello, 9686-3888, 9686-3888, get those fingers to the phones, 0405-905-905, 0405-905-905. If you want to send out an SMS, let's kick off the music. This is Kaimi Hamak featuring Foy Vance, and the track is called The Hill. Came out in 2024. Let's kick it off.

0: 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This is the Hit Mix, not the Hit Mix show. 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

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Did you know Bob Carlyle, born in Los Angeles, California, 1956? What a beautiful track this was when it came out. 70 years old today, US gospel singer. He is the best known for his 1998 pop hit, Butterfly Kisses. That one was the only hit he's ever had, but it was a great album. And let's remember Butterfly Kisses. This is Alive 90.5, your sound, your community.

0: out of 1998. Butterfly Kisses. Great track.
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0: Well, not too much happening out there. Prospect Highway at Reservoir Road. There's a semi-trailer problem there. Heavy traffic condition there. Two of three northbound lanes are closed. One southbound lane is also closed. At Linfield, City West Link, entry to M5 motorway, there's a broken down truck there. Now, as far as the weather goes, what's happening out there right now as we speak? 19.6 degrees out there at Borker Mills. So if you want to come out here for a walk, nice time to come here for a walk at the Borker Mills Estate. That's where where Alive 90.5 is. 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Let's kick off some more music. A bit of Tim Finn. No thunder, no fire, no rain. 1986.

Live 90.5, a request coming up. Especially going out to Susan and David out there. Requested a track from Diana Ross. Upside Down. You've asked for it, you've got it right here on Tuesday Drive. Especially requested. 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

0: What a classic hit out of the 1980s there. John Farnham's album Whispering Jack was released in Australia in 1986. Boy, what an album. The album spent 25 weeks at number one in Australia. Can you believe that? It was the first Australian-made album to be released on a CD. It featured the hit singles You're the Voice, Pressure Down, Touch of Paradise, goes on and on and on. The album, he handed Glenn Wheatley a cassette copy with a handwritten note that read, "Dear Boss, this is the best that I can do. Thanks for the chance. Love, John." And the rest is history. This is your sound, your community. Let's have a track from that particular.
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0: Welcome back, everyone. What's happening in the traffic out there? Roselle, Victoria Road, approaching Darling Street. Broken down car there. One of four westbound lanes are closed. The Prospect Highway at Reservoir Road, still there. Semi-trailer there's a semi-trailer crash there. Heavy traffic conditions there. Two of three northbound lanes are closed and one southbound lane is closed. At Lilyfield, these have been there for a while. City West Link. Entry to M8 motorway, broken down truck there, 103 northbound lane, southbound lanes, sorry about that, southbound lanes, and it's about 21 degrees out there at Baulkham Hills. This is your sound, your community. One great hit after another. Let's kick off some more stereo music. One from Jackson Dean, over and over.

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2: 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A little bit of love, that's what I want, baby. 1997. 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

0: A little bit of love. 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
1: Good to see you. How are you tonight?
0: Jerry Lee Lewis, born in Louisiana in 1935. He died at the age of 87 in 2022. Not too many years gone by. So 2022, I thought it was a bit earlier than that. US rock and roll singer and piano player. They used to call him the killer. They sure did in the 50s and 60s. Him and Elvis hated each other's guts. You wouldn't believe it. They just didn't get on. The killer and Elvis had his... They didn't make a big thing out of it, but I tell you, not many... Jerry Lee Lewis always thought that he was better than the king. Had his two biggest hits in 1957 with a whole lot of shaking going on and a great balls of fire. His seventh and final marriage was to Judith Brown. She was 14 years his junior. Can you believe it? The late and great Jerry Lee Lewis. Let's remember him.
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You might think 2002.

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3: I'm Mark Dransfield. Homeowners have been dealt a blow with interest rates increasing to their highest level in 15 years. More from Federal Politics Editor Michael Packey.
4: The Reserve Bank Board has unanimously decided to lift the official cash rate by 25 basis points to 4.6%, its highest level since October 2011. The RBA admits the Iran war is pushing up inflation along with government spending. But the bank also argues Australia's productivity levels are anemic and that's a drag on the economy. The rate increase means homeowners with the average $750,000 mortgage will face an extra $100 or so in monthly loan repayments. In its statement, the Reserve says it may consider further rate hikes if inflation doesn't fall within its target range. Michael Packey reports.
3: OpenAI has apologised after one of its AI bots breached four government websites, including Medicare. The tech company is vowing to work with Australia to strengthen cyber defences. In a statement, OpenAI says it'll send its chief strategy officer to front a parliamentary committee into artificial intelligence. A man's been charged with using a drone for surveillance as part of a murder plot in Sydney's southwest. Dusty Fitzpatrick reports.
5: Police believe the murder plot stemmed from a conflict within a Sydney crime family over illicit drugs. A man living at West Hoxton is understood to have been the target. The 18-year-old accused has been charged with conspiring to murder as well as a drone-related offence. A 19-year-old man and a 28-year-old woman remain before the courts charged over the murder plan. Investigations into the matter are ongoing. Dusty Fitzpatrick, Sydney.
3: A Melbourne couple's sailing holiday has been brought to a frightening halt after their yacht collided with a whale, forcing them to abandon ship and sending their vessel to the bottom of the Pacific Ocean. Jeremy and Gemma Cooper and two other crew were 250 nautical miles from Norfolk Island bound for New Zealand when the collision happened on Saturday. Mr. Cooper says they're lucky to be alive.
6: Just a massive impact, lots of noise. Went upstairs and, you know, you look out the back of the boat and there's a pod of whales. You know, start looking at what the damage is, and it was pretty evident that was pretty catastrophic very early on. We had a lot of water coming in on the starboard. The boat was completely unsteerable.
3: The governor of the US state of Tennessee, Bill Lee, has decided not to stop the execution of convicted murderer Krista Pike. Michael Lynch reports.
7: In a case that has attracted global attention, Governor Lee says after deliberate consideration of Krista Pike's request for clemency and after a thorough review of the case, he's upholding the death sentence and does not plan to intervene. Pike, who's now 50 but was only 18 when sentenced to death in 1995, is scheduled to be killed by lethal injection at 10 a.m. Wednesday U.S. time in Nashville. Pike's only hope of clemency now, and it's a very slim one, rests with her appeal to the U.S. Supreme Court to stop her execution. If, as expected, it rejects that appeal, Pike will be the first woman executed in Tennessee in more than 200 years.
3: Michael Lynch with that report. This is Air National News. First to AFL, and Jake Colajasny, the player at the centre of the Geelong concussion scandal, has announced his retirement. Meantime, Nathan Buckley says he has a fair bit to offer as a senior coach as he prepares to pitch for the top job at North Melbourne. The Fremantle and Hawks assistants are among those he'll also interview for the job. Buckley says he'll present to the club in the coming weeks.
8: Nothing ventured, nothing gained. I mean, I've determined 12 months ago that I'd love to senior coach again. I mean, I love the role at Geelong, and right now, I will be at Geelong in 2027. But I still think that there's another go-round as a senior coach, and I've got a fair bit to offer.
3: Turning to NRL, and the Roosters have named utility Connor Watson in their squad for Sunday night's decider against the Knights. The utility suffered a head knock in their prelim final win over the Dolphins and has not yet been cleared. Assistant coach Michael Checker says Watson is in good shape as they go through final preparations.
9: We'll just follow the protocols that are required and we'll go from there.
3: And in cricket, Nathan Ellis and Joel Davies will both miss Australia's final one-day match against South Africa through injury. The Proteas have the series wrapped up with a 2-0 lead. Australian Independent Radio News.
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11: The time now is 5:05. Welcome back, everyone. Now, what's happening out there? It's 19.2 degrees out there at Baulkham Hills. It's still a nice sunny day. Wednesday will be sunny, 29 degrees on Wednesday. Thursday, mostly sunny. And it's getting up there fairly hot on Wednesday, 32 degrees on Wednesday. Friday, late shower on Friday, 29 degrees on Friday. Saturday and Sunday, the weekend, rain on Saturday, 23 degrees. Rain on Sunday, a possible shower in the afternoon, 23 degrees. Back to work Monday, 23 degrees and fine. That's basically what's happening in the weather over the next 6 days.
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11: Not too much happening, but there is two or three here I need to tell you about. Lilyfield's been there for a while. City Westlink, entry to M8 motorway, broken down truck there, one of three southbound lanes. At Barara, M1 Pacific motorway, just past Pacific Highway on ramp. This is a new one, broken down car towing a trailer. And northbound traffic is affected. At Prospect Highway at Reservoir Road's been there for a while. Semi-trailer crash there, heavy traffic conditions, and it's still pretty bad. One of three northbound lanes and one southbound lane. So that's what's happening out there. In the news, traffic and weather, let's kick off the music.
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0: Alive 90.5. You've got to give it to Madonna, whether you like her or hate her. Madonna wins Artist of the Year in 2026 VMA Award. Can you believe it? She keeps on keeping on. Here's a not so much an oldie, but out of 2010 with Feral. This is a great track. The beat goes on.
1: Let's do something
0: Madonna.
1: Different. Madonna. Yeah, let's change things up.
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1: I'm tired of doing the same old thing.
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1: Let's give people something to think about.

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1: The time now is 5:19. What's happening out there in the traffic? Milperra M5 motorway just past Horsley Drive. There's a broken down car there. Heavy traffic conditions there. One of three westbound lanes at Eastern Creek. M4 motorway approaching Reservoir Road's been there a long time. Multiple vehicle accidents there. Eastbound traffic affected at Liverpool. This is a new one at Copeland just past Campbell Street. There's a two-car accident there. One of four southbound lanes are closed. At Lilyfield's been there for a while. Also, City West Link entry to M8 motorway. There's a broken down truck there. One of three southbound lanes. And a couple more to go yet. Barara, M, what's happening out there, folks? Please sit back, relax, and enjoy the music with us. Take it easy out there. You want to get home tonight, don't you? Just sit back, relax, and take it easy. De-stress. Barara M1 Pacific Motorway, just past Pacific Highway, on-ramp, broken down car, towing a trailer, and Prospect Highway at Reservoir Road. There's a semi-trailer there, heavy traffic conditions there. Now, this is a community service announcement. Wednesday the 30th of September, 10 a.m. to 1 p.m, Borkham Heights Estate, which is right here, 92 Seven Hills Road, Borkham Hills. 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So there you are. That's a good one. Where's that? At Borkham Heights Estate, right here at 92 Seven Hills Road, Borkham Hills, Wednesday. That's tomorrow, the 30th of September. So get yourself out there. You're going to enjoy it. This is your sound, your community. The time now is 5:21. This is Tuesday Drive. Died Pretty, Harness Up, 1999.

0: 1.5. It's a big day for entertainers out there. Listen to this one. Mac Davis, US singer and songwriter, died at the age of 78, 2020. He had solo hits with Baby Don't Get Hooked on Me and It's Hard to Be Humble. And he wrote for Elvis, the late and great king, some of the biggest hits he ever had. Hits like In the Ghetto, Don't Cry Daddy, and Memories, all written. What a great songwriter he was, by Matt Davis. Let's have a remixed and a remixed track of In the Ghetto by Elvis.
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1: 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From the Elvis movie, Baz Luhrmann.

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1: On a cold and gray Chicago morning, another little baby child is born in the ghetto.

0: 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Your sound, your community. The time now is 5:34. Is everybody looking forward to the football tonight? Well, Brazil, second game. They played so well against them on Sunday. It was an amazing game. And I'm looking forward to tonight. I'm not sure whether it'll be the same tonight because they'll be sore and they'll be pretty well buggered after Sunday doing what they did with Brazil. They almost beat them it was the last second that they didn't win. But it was a great game, so looking forward to it tonight. And what about the grand final? Great to see Newcastle in the grand final against the Roosters. That'll be a great game. So some great sport happening, one tonight and on Sunday, the grand final. Looking forward to it. This is your sound, your community.
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0: Let's have a little bit of Usher. Oh, my God.

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1: A good name to that last track. Oh, my God, have a look at all this problem in the traffic. I can't believe it. Boy, let's start off here. It's going to take a while. Barara M1 Pacific Motorway, just past Pacific Highway, on ramp, broken down car, towing a trailer there at Lilyfield. These have both been there for a while. Lilyfield City West Link entry to M8 Motorway, a broken down truck there at Epping Road, approaching Blaxland Road. This is a new one. A broken down car there, heavy traffic conditions there, one of four westbound lanes at Liverpool, also a new one. Copeland Street just past Campbell Street, two car accident there, one of four southbound lanes are closed at Milpera. This is a new one also at M5 Motorway, just past Horsley Drive, broken down car there, heavy traffic conditions. And the last one on the screen here, Prospect Highway at Reservoir Road. There's a semi-trailer there, semi-trailer crash. That's a bad one. Heavy traffic conditions. One of three northbound lanes are closed and one southbound lane is closed. So please sit back, relax, enjoy the music with Alive FM and take it easy. De-stress yourselves, because all you're going to do is end up very, very late tonight because of something that might happen. So please take it easy. The time now is 5:41.

0: Alive 90.5, a double shot of memories we're going to have now. Have a listen to this one. Delta Goodrum made Australian charts history by scoring number four, four number ones in singles in one of her albums called Innocent Eyes, When Not Me, made number one and in 2003. And also on this day, Helen Reddy, Australian singer, died aged 78, 2020, and she had 15 singles in the US top charts, 40 including her signature hit, I Am Woman, that she co-wrote. Two great Australian homegrown talents. Let's have a listen to them. This is Your Sound, Your Community. I'm almost out of here tonight. Thanks for being with me. This has been the Tuesday afternoon drive session. Stay stuck to us. There's lots of things happening tonight on the program and what's happening there. I better tell you a few of those. Next is Tuesday, is Disco Nights with Angelina Rossi. You've got 6 o'clock Swill, of course. That's from 8 till 9. The Australian Spectrum Show from 9 to 11. And finish it off till 12, Australian Blues and Roots Showcase. So that's what's happening tonight on Alive. So please take it easy out there. Watch out for the traffic because it's pretty bad out there at the moment. And don't forget, have a great weekend and catch the Socceroos tonight. It should be a great game. See ya.
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1: I'm Mark Dransfield. Mortgage holders will face higher repayments after the Reserve Bank Board unanimously decided to increase the official interest rate to its highest level in 15 years. The cash rate is up 25 basis points and now sits at 4.6%. RBA Governor Michelle Bullock says rates will continue to rise until inflation comes down.
2: Inflationary pressures will persist for longer than previously expected. Indeed, businesses in our liaison program continue to expect strong increases in their costs over the year ahead. The increase in interest rates is needed to slow the economy and return inflation to target.
1: The Council of Social Service has criticised the decision. ACOS CEO Cassandra Goldie says managing fuel prices would be a fairer way to tackle inflation.
3: This is very serious. No question, interest rate rises will hurt people who have debt. If you're with a big mortgage, it will cost you, of course. And for us, this was not what we needed to tackle inflation.
1: The Greens will hold a secret ballot this week to elect their second leader in just over a year. More from federal politics reporter Nelson Scott.
4: Greens leader Larissa Waters is stepping down from the top job after a pre-existing kidney condition flared up. Senator Waters will take leave to focus on her health before returning to represent Queensland in the upper house. Greens parliamentarians will hold a secret vote later this week to choose her replacement. The frontrunners include Senators Maureen Faruqi, Sarah Hanson-Young and Nick McKim. The Greens' primary vote has remained steady amid One Nation surge, prompting internal frustration the party hasn't tapped into a populist left wave seen overseas. The Prime Minister has wished Senator Waters well in her recovery. Nelson Scott, Canberra.
1: UK authorities are continuing investigations after five men arrested near an RAF base were released on police bail. The group had been detained on suspicion of explosives offences and preparation of a terrorist act. Eight major beauty retailers, including Mecca and Sephora, have been ordered to stop supplying 12 products containing plastic microbeads. The tiny particles found in products like body exfoliators were banned by the New South Wales Environment Protection Authority almost 4 years ago. The EPA's Claire Miles says it's disappointing these problematic plastics are still on shelves.
5: These products can actually accumulate other contaminants, and they're often really, really small and escape our wastewater treatment system. So then they enter the environment and can then get taken up into the food chain.
1: Air Medical News and an Australian study has examined the effect of taking aspirin in relation to a person's risk of developing dementia. The researchers found low-dose aspirin was associated with a 70% lower risk of dementia among older people with a particular genetic profile. Monash University's Dr. Peter Franske says the study is a good starting point.
6: To see whether aspirin might affect dementia outcomes based on genetic profiles.
1: Finally, to the Australian share market, the All Ords has closed up 35 points at 88.86. One Australian dollar is buying 69.94 US cents. This is Air National News. Sydney's traditional hold on the NRL Grand Final is again up in the air. NRL Executive Chairman Peter Volandis says future expansion could see the decider moved interstate.
7: Going to 20 teams, you know, we're going to look at how the competition runs. We may have a Super Bowl-style concept where there might be two conferences and the winner plays the winner of the other conference. So there's a lot of to play out. So I doubt very much we do a long-term agreement now because of the fact that it's such a valuable product.
1: AFL and Geelong veteran Jake Colajasny has been medically retired. It was recently revealed the 31-year-old had signed a secret concussion waiver to continue playing. Meantime, WA Football Hall of Famer Ian Miller has been laid to rest following his death at the age of 76. Sarah Patterson reports.
8: Miller enjoyed a stellar footy career, playing almost 200 games in the WA Football League and 80 games in Victoria's VFL competition, where he represented Fitzroy, before becoming Player Services Coordinator for the West Coast Eagles. He won a Sandover medal in 1972 and represented Western Australia in that same year, earning All-Australian selection. He died this month after battling illness.
1: And reigning Bathurst champion Matt Payne is leaving the door open on leaving supercars to head overseas in 2028. The Ford driver has been linked to a Chevrolet drive at the end of his contract. Australian Independent Radio News.
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9: 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I hope you enjoy whatever you're doing, if you're driving home from work or having dinner or washing up. I hope you enjoy the music with me.

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2: I'm Mark Dransfield. Homeowners have been dealt a blow, with interest rates increasing to their highest level in 15 years. More from Federal Politics Editor Michael Packey.
3: The Reserve Bank Board has unanimously decided to lift the official cash rate by 25 basis points to 4.6%, its highest level since October 2011. The RBA admits the Iran war is pushing up inflation along with government spending, but the bank also argues Australia's productivity levels are anemic, and that's a drag on the economy. The rate increase means homeowners with the average $750,000 mortgage will face an extra $100 or so in monthly loan repayments. In its statement, the Reserve says it may consider further rate hikes if inflation doesn't fall within its target range. Michael Packey reporting.
2: OpenAI has apologised after one of its AI bots breached four government websites, including Medicare. The tech company is vowing to work with Australia to strengthen cyber defences. In a statement, OpenAI says it'll send its chief strategy officer to front a parliamentary committee into artificial intelligence. A man's been charged with using a drone for surveillance as part of a murder plot in Sydney's southwest. Dusty Fitzpatrick reports.
4: Police believe the murder plot stemmed from a conflict within a Sydney crime family over illicit drugs. A man living at West Hoxton is understood to have been the target. The 18-year-old accused has been charged with conspiring to murder as well as a drone-related offence. A 19-year-old man and a 28-year-old woman remain before the courts charged over the murder plan. Investigations into the matter are ongoing. Dusty Fitzpatrick, Sydney.
2: A Melbourne couple's sailing holiday has been brought to a frightening halt after their yacht collided with a whale, forcing them to abandon ship and sending their vessel to the bottom of the Pacific Ocean. Jeremy and Gemma Cooper and two other crew were 250 nautical miles from Norfolk Island, bound for New Zealand, when the collision happened on Saturday. Mr. Cooper says they're lucky to be alive.
5: Just a massive impact, lots of noise. Went upstairs and, you know, you look out the back of the boat and there's a pod of whales. You know, start looking at what the damage is, and it was pretty evident that was pretty catastrophic very early on. We had a lot of water coming in on the starboard. The boat was completely unsteerable.
2: The governor of the US state of Tennessee, Bill Lee, has decided not to stop the execution of convicted murderer Krista Pike. Michael Lynch reports.
6: In a case that has attracted global attention, Governor Lee says after deliberate consideration of Krista Pike's request for clemency and after a thorough review of the case, he's upholding the death sentence and does not plan to intervene. Pike, who's now 50 but was only 18 when sentenced to death in 1995, is scheduled to be killed by lethal injection at 10 a.m. Wednesday US time in Nashville. Pike's only hope of clemency now, and it's a very slim one, rests with her appeal to the US Supreme Court to stop her execution. If, as expected, it rejects that appeal, Pike will be the first woman executed in Tennessee in more than 200 years.
2: Michael Lynch with that report. This is Air National News. First to AFL, and Jake Colajasny, the player at the centre of the Geelong concussion scandal, has announced his retirement. Meantime, Nathan Buckley says he has a fair bit to offer as a senior coach as he prepares to pitch for the top job at North Melbourne. The Fremantle and Hawks assistants are among those he'll also interview for the job. Buckley says he'll present to the club in the coming weeks.
7: Nothing ventured, nothing gained. I mean, I've determined 12 months ago that I'd love to senior coach again. I love the role at Geelong, and right now I will be at Geelong in 2027, but I still think that there's, you know, another go around as a senior coach, and I've got a fair bit to offer.
2: Turning to NRL, and the Roosters have named utility Connor Watson in their squad for Sunday night's decider against the Knights. The utility suffered a head knock in their prelim final win over the Dolphins and has not yet been cleared. Assistant coach Michael Checker says Watson is in good shape as they go through final preparations.
8: We'll just follow the protocols that are required and we'll go from there.
2: And in cricket, Nathan Ellis and Joel Davies will both miss Australia's final one-day match against South Africa through injury. The Proteas have the series wrapped up with a 2-0 lead. Australian Independent Radio News.
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1: 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I'm Angelina Rossi, and this is Alive 90.5, your sound, your community.

0: Reserve Bank Board unanimously decided to increase the official interest rate to its highest level in 15 years. The cash rate is up 25 basis points and now sits at 4.6%. RBA Governor Michelle Bullock says rates will continue to rise until inflation comes down.
1: Inflationary pressures will persist for longer than previously expected. Indeed, businesses in our liaison program continue to expect strong increases in their costs over the year ahead. The increase in interest rates is needed to slow the economy and return inflation to target.
0: The Council of Social Service has criticised the decision. ACOS CEO Cassandra Goldie says managing fuel prices would be a fairer way to tackle inflation.
2: This is very serious. No question, interest rate rises will hurt people who have debt. If you're with a big mortgage, it will cost you, of course. And for us, this was not what we needed to tackle inflation.
0: The Greens will hold a secret ballot this week to elect their second leader in just over a year. More from federal politics reporter Nelson Scott.
3: Greens leader Larissa Waters is stepping down from the top job after a pre-existing kidney condition flared up. Senator Waters will take leave to focus on her health before returning to represent Queensland in the upper house. Greens parliamentarians will hold a secret vote later this week to choose her replacement. The frontrunners include Senators Maureen Faruqi, Sarah Hanson-Young and Nick McKim. The Greens' primary vote has remained steady amid One Nation surge, prompting internal frustration the party hasn't tapped into a populist left wave seen overseas. The Prime Minister has wished Senator Waters well in her recovery. Nelson Scott, Canberra.
0: UK authorities are continuing investigations after five men arrested near an RAF base were released on police bail. The group had been detained on suspicion of explosives offences and preparation of a terrorist act. Eight major beauty retailers, including Mecca and Sephora, have been ordered to stop supplying 12 products containing plastic microbeads. The tiny particles found in products like body exfoliators were banned by the New South Wales Environment Protection Authority almost 4 years ago. The EPA's Claire Miles says it's disappointing these problematic plastics are still on shelves.
4: These products can actually accumulate other contaminants, and they're often really, really small and escape our wastewater treatment system. So then they enter the environment and can then get taken up into the food chain.
0: Air Medical News and an Australian study has examined the effect of taking aspirin in relation to a person's risk of developing dementia. The researchers found low-dose aspirin was associated with a 70% lower risk of dementia among older people with a particular genetic profile. Monash University's Dr. Peter Franskay says the study is a good starting point
5: to see whether aspirin might affect dementia outcomes based on genetic profiles.
0: Finally, to the Australian share market, the All Ords has closed up 35 points at 88.86. One Australian dollar is buying 69.94 US cents. This is Air National News. First to AFL, and Jake Colajasny, the player at the centre of the Geelong concussion scandal, has announced his retirement. Meantime, Nathan Buckley says he has a fair bit to offer as a senior coach as he prepares to pitch for the top job at North Melbourne. The Fremantle and Hawks assistants are among those he'll also interview for the job. Buckley says he'll present to the club in the coming weeks.
6: Nothing ventured, nothing gained. I mean, I've determined 12 months ago that I'd love to senior coach again. I love the role at Geelong, and right now I will be at Geelong in 2027, but I still think that there's another go around as a senior coach, and I've got a fair bit to offer.
0: Turning to NRL, and the Roosters have named utility Connor Watson in their squad for Sunday night's decider against the Knights. The utility suffered a head knock in their prelim final win over the Dolphins and has not yet been cleared. Assistant coach Michael Checker says Watson is in good shape as they go through final preparations.
7: We'll just follow the protocols that are required and we'll go from there.
0: And in cricket, Nathan Ellis and Joel Davies will both miss Australia's final one-day match against South Africa through injury. The Proteas have the series wrapped up with a 2-0 lead. Australian Independent Radio News.
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0: I'm Mark Dransfield. Mortgage holders will face higher repayments after the Reserve Bank Board unanimously decided to increase the official interest rate to its highest level in 15 years. The cash rate is up 25 basis points and now sits at 4.6%. RBA Governor Michelle Bullock says rates will continue to rise until inflation comes down.
1: Inflationary pressures will persist for longer than previously expected. Indeed, businesses in our liaison program continue to expect strong increases in their costs over the year ahead. The increase in interest rates is needed to slow the economy and return inflation to target.
0: The Council of Social Service has criticised the decision. ACOS CEO Cassandra Goldie says managing fuel prices would be a fairer way to tackle inflation.
2: This is very serious. No question, interest rate rises will hurt people who have debt. If you're with a big mortgage, it will cost you, of course. And for us, this was not what we needed to tackle inflation.
0: The Greens will hold a secret ballot this week to elect their second leader in just over a year. More from federal politics reporter Nelson Scott.
3: Greens leader Larissa Waters is stepping down from the top job after a pre-existing kidney condition flared up. Senator Waters will take leave to focus on her health before returning to represent Queensland in the upper house. Greens parliamentarians will hold a secret vote later this week to choose her replacement. The frontrunners include Senators Marin Faruqi, Sarah Hanson-Young and Nick McKim. The Greens' primary vote has remained steady amid One Nation surge, prompting internal frustration the party hasn't tapped into a populist left wave seen overseas. The Prime Minister has wished Senator Waters well in her recovery. Nelson Scott, Canberra.
0: UK authorities are continuing investigations after five men arrested near an RAF base were released on police bail. The group had been detained on suspicion of explosives offences and preparation of a terrorist act. Eight major beauty retailers, including Mecca and Sephora, have been ordered to stop supplying 12 products containing plastic microbeads. The tiny particles found in products like body exfoliators were banned by the New South Wales Environment Protection Authority almost 4 years ago. The EPA's Claire Miles says it's disappointing these problematic plastics are still on shelves.
4: These products can actually accumulate other contaminants, and they're often really, really small and escape our wastewater treatment system. So then they enter the environment and can then get taken up into the food chain.
0: Air Medical News and an Australian study has examined the effect of taking aspirin in relation to a person's risk of developing dementia. The researchers found low-dose aspirin was associated with a 70% lower risk of dementia among older people with a particular genetic profile. Monash University's Dr. Peter Franske says the study is a good starting point
5: to see whether aspirin might affect dementia outcomes based on genetic profiles.
0: Finally, to the Australian share market, the All Ords has closed up 35 points at 88.86. One Australian dollar is buying 69.94 US cents. This is Air National News. First to AFL, and Jake Colajasny, the player at the centre of the Geelong concussion scandal, has announced his retirement. Meantime, Nathan Buckley says he has a fair bit to offer as a senior coach as he prepares to pitch for the top job at North Melbourne. The Fremantle and Hawks assistants are among those he'll also interview for the job. Buckley says he'll present to the club in the coming weeks.
6: Nothing ventured, nothing gained. I mean, I've determined 12 months ago that I'd love to senior coach again. I love the role at Geelong, and right now I will be at Geelong in 2027, but I still think that there's another go round as a senior coach, and I've got a fair bit to offer.
0: Turning to NRL, and the Roosters have named utility Connor Watson in their squad for Sunday night's decider against the Knights. The utility suffered a head knock in their prelim final win over the Dolphins and has not yet been cleared. Assistant coach Michael Checker says Watson is in good shape as they go through final preparations.
7: We'll just follow the protocols that are required and we'll go from there.
0: And in cricket, Nathan Ellis and Joel Davies will both miss Australia's final one-day match against South Africa through injury. The Proteas have the series wrapped up with a 2-0 lead. Australian Independent Radio News.

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2: And welcome to the Australian Spectrum Show, a radio program that celebrates the wonderful spectrum of talented musicians and performers that we have here in Australia. Well, tonight we have a Casey Golden special. Now, Casey Golden is a prolific recording artist. Well, I have at least 19 albums of his in my collection, both solo albums, collaborative albums, and with his group. He performs solo with the Casey Golden Trio, with a group called the States of Chaos, and also with his brother Bo Golden, a future electronic production duo called This Week in the Universe. And he's recorded albums with his uncle Tony Barnard. Now, Casey Golden is the grandson of the internationally renowned Australian jazz trumpeter Bob Barnard, and continues the Barnard family jazz legacy. He has a Bachelor of Music in Jazz Performance. Well, he's been a finalist in many national jazz awards, including the Jazz Award, the Friedman Fellowship, the APRA Professional Development Award, and also the prestigious Abel Award. So do sit back and listen to some wonderful jazz piano work from Mr. Casey Golden.
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0: had Katie Golden with a tune called The Struggle, and it comes from an album with the same name that he released last year in 2025. And we opened that set with Katie Golden and Michael Mear with a Michael Mear composition and Turn Up the AC. And it comes from their latest album, The Fold, that's been released this year. Katie Golden, it is such an honor and a privilege to have you on the show. You're one of the most prolific jazz recording artists, keyboard players in Australia these days. I even have 19 albums in my collection of your music, and mostly your solo albums or your trio albums and others with collaborations. And I'm sure there's others I haven't got in my collection. But you're continuing a wonderful jazz legacy. You're the grandson of the legendary Bob Bernard, who's world famous, a trumpeter from the jazz scene. And your uncle Tony Bernard was in England and Europe for many years as well. And you're continuing the Bernard jazz legacy, but you've really carved out a territory for yourself. Now, wonderful things. You're so prolific. You've got two brand new albums this year. You've got your solo album and also a collaboration album with Michael Mear called The Fold. Now, what are you doing about promoting these two new albums?
1: Thanks, Russ. Thanks for that lovely intro too. That was very nice. I do have two new albums. That's right. Solo album, which is a solo piano standards album called Solo. I feel like this is kind of my first kind of a proper attempt at a solo album playing the standard repertoire. So that feels like a big step as a jazz pianist. And an album with Michael Mear, the bassist, who I play in his band, which is called Wave Shuttle, but this particular one is a co-led project. It's funny, with the promotion of this, we're kind of leaning on video content, you know, more so than I have in the past. We've, as you mentioned, I have been quite prolific, and that's certainly important to me. I'm always kind of working on projects. I've always got stuff, but I'm always writing music and formulating things and thinking about musicians and getting together with people that I play with to kind of work on this stuff. So it's always an ongoing part of my kind of musical life. So with this, with these two albums, the fact of the matter is both Michael and I are super busy. He's got a full-time teaching job, and he also plays gigs, and he lives down in Wollongong, so he's not up in Sydney as often. And I've got a young family, and I'm very busy working with lots of other bands around town besides my own, as well as my own. So we've kind of made sure that we have really nice videos for all these things, so it's a great way for people to, you can listen to the albums on, you know, in all the places you listen to the albums.
0: You put the videos up on YouTube, do you?
1: They are. They're all on YouTube, yeah. And you can find them on my website as well, but that's where they're hosted, on YouTube. So that would be the place.
0: What's your website, by the way? We should let people know about that, and they can check them out.
1: Important. Yeah, my website is very easy to remember. It's caseygolden.com. You can't really get that one too wrong, hopefully.
0: Yeah, well, that's pretty straightforward, isn't it? Now,
1: Do you
0: promote it on social media as well? And what platforms on social media do you promote these new albums?
1: Primarily Instagram these days, I would say. It's on Facebook. I do have a Facebook, and I will post everything on there. But I'm not a huge social media user, but I definitely have it, and all my music is represented there. So if I have anything new, it's definitely posted. All these new videos I've just been talking about, they're all up on my Instagram.
0: Yep.
1: And probably my Facebook. Like, they are on Facebook too, but it's a bit more active on Instagram. I post a bit more often. There's probably a few extra posts that you might not see on Facebook.
0: Yep. Good. And have you done any live launch gigs for these as well?
1: Well, we actually haven't, funnily enough, because it's funny. I feel underprepared, but this is actually by design. With these two albums, it's kind of coming off because I did an album late last year with my quintet called The Struggle.
0: Yep.
1: So we kind of put the live performance energy into promoting that. And Michael, in turn, also has an album we've recorded that isn't released yet with his band Wave Teller. So he's going to be sure to promote that. So these two albums are more like, these are kind of projects that me and the duo one, obviously both of us, been kind of thinking about and working on.
0: Yep.
1: That were very much, just stuff we really wanted to do. And I don't want to say the placeholders, because we care deeply about them, of course, and we put a lot of effort and time into them. But with the amount of performance opportunities, we try and prioritize the band performance opportunities, because that's kind of, you know, more of our, it's more logistics, more effort to get that happening. So we like to make it happen for those projects.
0: Yeah, yeah. Now, one of the things I saw, like when I have a featured artist every week, you know, I check out Wikipedia, I Google you, I check out your web pages. One of the things I also research when doing background research is Bandcamp, because it's wonderful about providing information about your albums. Now, you're on Bandcamp under Casey Golden, and you're also there under your States of Chaos group as well. Tell us a bit about what sort of information people can get on Bandcamp about your music.
1: Well, I guess it's a good place because all the albums are on there, and it's very controlled by the artist, Bandcamp. If things, other places you might listen to music, like streaming services or iTunes or whatever you might use, there you have less access to that as an artist. But Bandcamp, you have access to everything. You upload it, you can edit it however you want.
0: Yeah.
1: So it's very good like that, because if you look at an artist's page on Bandcamp, it's kind of exactly what they want to show to you, I think. So you can kind of get all the necessary information. You can understand maybe the priorities of the artist. You can get more liner notes and these sort of things that are a little bit less common these days. So it's got a few Bandcamp pages, one for my own solo projects, then a few co-led projects like the thing with Michael Mir, and also States of Chaos and things like that. So it's a good way to find out the actual information given to you by the artist rather than through these larger platforms, you know?
0: Yeah, I like that, because you show where you recorded it and who the musicians were on the album and things, and also like the beautiful album cover art that I've included in the promotions is up there too.
1: You can kind of write big and center, you know, whereas it's kind of often, depending on how you listen to music, it might just be a tiny little square on your phone, you know?
0: Yeah. Yeah, no, it's wonderful. Look, you've got a great site. Look, I think at this stage we should go to a track, but I do want to talk to you later about recording the new albums, about your approach to composition, about highlight performances and future plans. But at this stage, I think we should go to a track from your brand new solo album. This is Casey Golden with, well, one of the favourites tunes, isn't it? Embraceable You, coming up after this message, folks.
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0: you just heard Casey Golden and Michael Mir with one of Casey's compositions called The Prophet, and that's from their new album, The Fold. And we opened that set with Casey Golden with Headland from his brand new solo album, also released this year. Casey Golden, now you've got these two wonderful albums out this year. You've got the solo album and you've got the collaboration album with Michael Mir, simply called The Fold. Now, where did you record these albums and who was involved and what was some of the process with recording the albums?
1: Well, both these albums, they're recorded at different studios, so they're both recorded with a fantastic engineer named Sean Carey. He's a good friend of mine that I've worked with a lot over the years. He's done, I don't even know, probably like 6 or 7 albums of my own, whether it's my own album or a duo co-led thing. Yeah. He recorded both of these. He's a very important part of a lot of the recording I'm doing these days. Like as I've gotten older, you know, you get a clear idea of how you want something to sound, and you know, your taste kind of gets more developed. And I feel like I'm at a point where I really know how I want my albums to sound. It's not just, you know, instruments in a room. It's a much more kind of considered sound when it comes to the tones of the instruments and the general character of the album. And Sean's someone I've worked with a lot. Both he's worked on my albums, and I've also played a lot of sessions for him just for other artists because he produces a lot of music. So we know each other very well, and he kind of knows what I like, and he can offer suggestions that are very much in my, like, that he knows I'm going to kind of like, you know. So he's a really important part of this, like, especially definitely these two albums, absolutely, and also the Present Day album I made a few years ago and the Struggle album. He was really important part of all of those albums.
0: Yeah.
1: And he works out of Church Street Studios, which is in Camperdown.
0: Right.
1: And they do it. That's also actually now quite a popular venue for gigs as well. The gig space is not where he works. He has a room downstairs.
0: Yeah.
1: But so that's where they recorded. And the solo album, actually, Sean engineered it, but it was recorded at a venue in Earlwood called the Red House, which is a really great venue. They do lots of kind of concerts of more kind of experimental music. And I did a concert with the saxophone player Philip Johnson at this venue in 2025.
0: Yeah.
1: And I had a go with the piano, and it's beautiful, and it's a really nice room, and it just sounded great. So when I had this idea to do the solo album, I called up Matt McGuigan, who is the man who runs this place, and organized to record the solo in there. So I think that piano that was tracked on is just amazing, and it was so nice to play, and it sounds really good.
0: Yeah.
1: And Sean captured it beautifully.
0: Yeah, well, look, it has come out well. And in fact, you mentioned the Church Street Studios. Another artist I've had on my show, Cameron Jones, who does gypsy jazz guitar, he's recorded a few albums there too. But it's popping up more often now, isn't it, as a recording venue?
1: Absolutely, yeah. I've even spoken to Sean and some of the other people there that it's becoming a real choice of studio for jazz and other kind of live, like other music that might be recorded in a live band setting.
0: Yeah.
1: There's lots of stuff. Like they do a lot of film music and a lot of, you know, things like that, classical stuff, and produce like pop music of all types as well.
0: Yeah.
1: But they have a great space for recording a jazz band or any other sort of live band live to get a really great sound. So it's a great place. I'm really, I've been going there for years and I like it more and more all the time.
0: Yeah, well, look, it's led to two wonderful albums that you've got out this year. I must say you're very prolific. You've had albums out, the year before, the year before that, and, we're going to feature a lot of those in the playlist, but lovely albums. And I think we should go to a track from the collaborative album of, yourself, Casey Golden and Michael Mir, and the album is The Fold, and the song is Moment Alone, coming up after this message, folks.
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0: And that was States of Chaos, another group that Casey Golden is a member of. And the song was All the Things You Are. And that comes from their album All Together that was released in 2025. And we opened the set with Casey Golden with Ugly Beauty. And that's from his new solo album that's out now. Now, Casey Golden, you've been so prolific as a recording artist, well, also as a performer, but as a recording artist, you've got such an amazing body of work. As I said earlier, I've got 19 of your albums in my collection. Now, what's your approach to composition and your process? How do you go about creating these wonderful compositions of yours?
1: It's a good question. I definitely have a process that I'm aware of, but it's a bit unusual. Like it's certainly, I kind of wish it wasn't the way it is, to be honest. I used to be writing all the time when I was younger. I used to just write and then, you know, I could be writing and practicing and doing all sorts of musical stuff at once. These days, it's funny when I've heard this from a few other, like artists, musical artists, and also writers that, like, you know, not musical writers and like actually authors and people like that, that when they're in the phase of writing, they don't actually enjoy the process in the time. And I'm a bit like that at the moment. And not in a negative way. It's just, you kind of have an idea for something like, oh, this is a great idea for a song. For me, it generally sort of starts as more sort of a feeling than a musical idea, like a general kind of vibe that I'm envisioning. And then I'll be kind of like agitated until I can kind of get it out, you know, so I'll kind of get it written down. But my process beyond this point, I think is the interesting part, perhaps, is that once I've kind of written it, I feel like, okay, that's good. I've done that. That's finished. But inevitably all my songs, except for maybe just a select few, I'll rewrite. I'll come back to them and come back to them. And I'll be on like the fifth or the sixth revision when I finally feel that the song's finished.
0: Yeah,
1: and it's often just little subtle things, little changes, but it's something that just like bothers me. Kind of like keeps you up at night a little bit, thinking, "Oh, that's not quite right. I'm not sure what's wrong with it. That's not quite right." And then you'll get there eventually after a few revisions. But so sometimes a lot of these songs have been kind of kicking around. Like I might play them at gigs, or like at more casual gigs, or just be practicing. But it might be like a 4 or 5 year process for a song. If it's one of those ones that has to be revised. So that's kind of how I do it. One thing I do that is, that I think is really helpful to me is I often have the song title before I've actually written any notes. I have the kind of idea for the vibe and I come up with the title.
0: Yep.
1: And then I'll write the music around that. So a few kind of quirks in there maybe, but it's such a personal thing that it's kind of hard to know what a normal process would be, you know?
0: Yeah. Well, you've come up with some wonderful things. And of course, you've been so prolific over the last couple of decades. You've been, your uncle Tony are probably two of the most prolific jazz recording artists in the country. And also Cameron Jones, who I've had on the show. But as I said, I've got 19 albums that are either yours or collaborations that you've been involved in, and a lot of wonderful original compositions there. I greatly admire your ability to do that, and it's led to some wonderful music.
1: Yeah, I think it's important if you're a musician. You know, everyone's different, but for my own, outlook as being a musician is if you have the ability to do it and you're out there playing, it's like you should try and have some output so you can be like, this is what I'm all about as a musician, you know. I try and keep that alive.
0: Yeah, well, you're doing a great job of it, and it there's a whole audience who loves hearing an artist's own original work and really appreciate it, and particularly, well, not only in the jazz genre, in other genres as well. But you're certainly a master of it. And, I think we should go to another song from your brand new solo album. This is Casey Golden from his, new solo album that's just been released. And the song is Everything I Love, coming up after this message.
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0: there we had three generations of Barnards with Scarborough Fair from an album called Having Fun, Wish You Were Here that they released in 2020. And of course, the three generations starts with Bob Barnard, the internationally renowned legendary jazz trumpeter, his sons Tony and Adam Barnard, Rebecca Barnard, and then, of course, Casey Golden and his brother Beau Golden, and, well, Stan Velacross on bass there. And we opened that set with Casey Golden with a song called simply KT, and that's from his new solo album that we're featuring tonight. Now, Casey Golden, you've been performing on the jazz scene for a couple of decades now and recording over that period. Some of my recordings go back a couple of decades. But what have been some of the highlight performances for you over those years, you know, whether it be festivals, tours, or other opportunities or venues you play at?
1: Well, let's have a think. I guess it's been some great festival things. I wouldn't say the festival things are like a regular occurrence, but there's been some really nice ones with some really nice projects, like the Three Generations of Barnards. That was a long time ago, and that was, I think, 20 years ago. But that, with the rest of my family, we played Threadbow Jazz Festival a few times. That was, they were both really nice things, with Bob especially, you know, with him on those gigs. Wangaratta Jazz Festival, I've been, done that a few times, which is always fantastic. Big presence at Manly Jazz Festival. I feel like I've done the Manly Jazz Festival many times with my own projects, which is always great. What else? Did I, some nice things in Indonesia a few years ago with my friend Deva Permana, who's a fantastic drummer from Indonesia, played the Ubud Gilis Jazz Festival there. Play some of my music at that gig. That was really nice. What else have we got? It's hard to just naming the big ones. It's putting on the spot, but I like it.
0: Yeah.
1: We did with the States of Chaos, a collaborative trio I had with my friends Ed Rodriguez and Bill Williams. We did we kind of improvised a soundtrack to a documentary about mental health issues and anxiety related things.
0: Yeah.
1: So we kind of improvised this music and they filmed us, so we're kind of incorporated in it. And this was a great experience and a really kind of nice product, I think, that kind of came out. So that was a documentary that was on SBS On Demand. I'm not sure if it might still be on it. I'm not sure, but I'm sure you can find that online somewhere. And then I think a lot of the stuff that's been highlight for me is, you know, with my trio, I haven't had a trio specifically, my projects lately have been more with a quintet or in duo settings or kind of other situations. But I had a trio for many years, and we used to play at 505, Cameron Undy's venue on Cleveland Street, and then later on in Newtown, we used to play there very often, and we'd often do these double bill nights. So
0: yep.
1: I had a great opportunity to kind of have our band, have my trio play, and then also have another we try to make a trio as much as possible. So we kind of share the stage with Mike Nash's trio a bunch of times, Alistair Spencer's trio, Sandy Evans, I'm trying to think who else we had.
0: Wow.
1: Greg Coffin. A lot of these people, and it's the great thing about the jazz scene. It's like, you know these people from around.
0: Yeah.
1: And when you're putting on these concerts, you know, especially I was in my 20s for most of this, I'd just call up Mike Nash or something and be like, hey, do you want to play a gig with my band? And we'd be like, okay, it's a very kind of friendly situation that you don't really get of people of that stature in other genres of music, you know?
0: No, well, Sandy Evans, I in my vinyl collection, I've got a few thousand vinyl albums. I have Sandy Evans albums in my vinyl collection.
1: Yeah, Sandy's incredible, and she's still so active. She's still doing, she's everywhere somehow. So, yes, that's a very, very something that stands out of my memory. And more recently, play a lot at Miss Series in Asheville with a lot of different projects.
0: Yeah.
1: I'm at, you know, a band called Omatomico. I mean, at the moment, it's a Latin jazz band. And we're at a place called Curtain Jazz Club in the city. We play there every weekend.
0: Yep.
1: So these are some of these regular gigs that kind of start to, that I feel like have a strong character and a strong kind of, they get to be important to you after they, you know, because you're kind of there all the time and there's an audience and regulars and all this sort of thing.
0: Yeah.
1: And kind of like becomes a bit of a kind of important part of the scene at a certain moment in time. So I'm sure I'm forgetting stuff, but that's some of the nice things I've done over the years.
0: Yeah, well, look, it's a wonderful career you've had, and sort of performing at major festivals like the Manly Jazz Festival and Wangaratta and these other ones and the Thredbo Jazz Festival. But one of the things is these regular jazz venues like or music venues like Miss Seeley's and other venues around town, they're part of the stalwarts of music. I was a regular attender at Soup Plus and the Rock's Porch and the Basement in the day when they were regular jazz venues, and we need that those regular venues, don't we? And for a good night out and catch some wonderful music.
1: Definitely, yeah. It's as a working musician around town, that's the kind of stuff that really sticks with me. Like you mentioned, the Basement. I kind of caught the tail end of the Basement, so managed to play there quite a lot.
0: Yeah.
1: But it's like when I think back on it, it's such a nice moment and kind of energy that I remember when I think of that place. You know.
0: Yeah. It was a wonderful scene then, but there's venues now, and of course Hugo Fandler puts out a weekly jazz gig guide that I get in my emails, and it's so wonderful to see that jazz is alive and vibrant in Sydney with so many venues that Hugo lists every week of jazz performances. So folks, do check out the jazz gig guide compiled by Hugo Fandler as well. But I think we should go to another track, and this is from the Casey Golden and Michael Mear album called The Fold that's just out, and the song is Half Empty, coming up after this message, folks.
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0: was Casey Golden with a song called Immortals from his Orbits album that he released in 2023. And before that, another Casey Golden song called Stablemates from his new solo album. Now, Casey Golden, you're such a busy guy and well sought after musician with your own performances, with your trio and with the other groups that you're involved in, like the States of Chaos and collaborations and things, and also a very sought after musician. I saw you at the Girricul Blues Festival playing with the blues band, and of course you play in Latin shows at Miss Seeley's and things like that. But what's in store for you for the next 12 months? What's your future plans?
1: Well, a number of things. It's always kind of a bit of a juggling act when you're a kind of freelance musician, as I'm sure many of your guests are, so that they're in similar positions. But the at the moment, I'm like I said, kind of alluded to in the when we were talking about composing, I'm always kind of working on things. So I've kind of got a few, two or three projects kind of in my mind, like in the back of my mind, and I've kind of keep notes about them. I'm always kind of revising songs and everything like that. So yep. I'll definitely get to one of those in 2027. I'm not exactly sure which one it's going to be just yet. But for the remainder of the year, I'm quite busy with other people's projects, which is great. I'm doing a recording an album with Callum Eggins, who's a fantastic bass player. He played on my album, The Struggle, and I've worked with him on a bunch of other things.
0: Yeah,
1: but he's doing a recording in a couple of weeks, and that'll be out soon. Same as Michael Mears' project, Wave Teller. We've just recorded an album with his band, so that'll be out soon.
0: Yep.
1: Been doing some gigs with the saxophone player Nish Manjanath as a duo project, which is really nice.
0: Yeah.
1: Playing with my friend Ed Rodriguez. He's got a new project. He's from States of Chaos as well. He's got a new project, and we're playing at the, blanking on the name, but it's Johnson Street Jazz, which used to be in Annandale, but they've got the new venue in Newtown now.
0: Yep.
1: We're playing there in October, which would be really nice. Plus Tony Bernard, actually, I know we've talked about Tony off air a little bit, my uncle.
0: Yes.
1: We have a duo project, and we were chatting the other day about doing some stuff maybe in the next few months, which would be nice.
0: Wow.
1: So lots of little things. Kind of James is another person, a great bass player, and who I have worked with for a long time. I played a gig with her the other day, and we were talking about she has a project that we've been doing some gigs on and off, and she's got some stuff coming up.
0: Yeah.
1: Plus, I'm pretty regularly in this play regularly with a Latin band called Omatomica with Paul Mason, who actually you saw me at Girricul with. He plays in that band too. So
0: yeah.
1: So we're gigging a lot. So I'm the rest of the year is kind of taken up by those things, which is quite a lot. It's for many people, it tends to get a bit crazy as Christmas approaches. And then next year there will be a few gigs with my quintet that did The Struggle.
0: Yep.
1: Hopefully that's a follow-up to that, is kind of one of the recording projects I'm kind of working on in the back of my mind. But we're playing at the church next year, which is a really great venue run by the people that run Phoenix Central Park. We have a gig there next year, mid next year, but that'll come up if you follow their emails and everything that tell you what's on.
0: Yep.
1: And there'll be a bunch of other gigs with that project in 2027 and some recordings. So lots of stuff. It's when I try and listen to all that, it's a lot to keep up with. But
0: Well, you have a very busy musical career. I know that just from your recording. But actually, I tuned into your music back in the days when I got Tony Bernard's Inventions album, and then I saw that you were on that with him, and that you're the grandson of Bob Bernard, who I'd met and had worked for me, performed for me when I ran the Jubilee Jazz Concert and Festival back in for the Queen Silver Jubilee, and so I've sort of followed your career partly from then, and that was way back in 2017, and of course over this decade I've been amazed how prolific you've been, actually, and so I can imagine the next 12 months is going to be quite hectic for you. But I think we should go to another track now, and from your solo album, this is Casey Golden, and the album is simply called Solo, and you can get more information about that album on Bandcamp, and just put in Casey Golden, and the information on all his albums will come up, folks. But this song is What Was, coming up after this message.
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0: And that was Tony Barnard with Casey Golden, uncle and nephew, with a song called Sprawler. And that's from the Inventions album released in 2017. And before that, we had Casey Golden with Unbroken from his solo album. Now, Casey Golden, it's such an honour to have you on the show. And thank you for being part of it and making your music available. And also in your very busy schedule, fitting me in to pre-record these interviews on the weekend before the show. I feel very honoured and privileged to be able to capture you and do this special on your wonderful body of work. As I said in the introduction, I have 19 of your albums in my collection, so it was about time I had you on the show. But Casey, I want to thank you, mate.
1: Well, thank you, Russ. It's really amazing kind of seeing all this music I've done in one place and looking at just at the kind of the run sheet for the show, and it's amazing. I've never had anything like this done before, and I guess that's the beautiful thing about your show and community radio in general. It's both with what you're doing for me now, and you know, I've done some stuff with other community radio stations over the years, lots of different stations actually, but specifically Eastside and 2MBS as well. And you actually get a chance to kind of chat about your music and what you're doing and kind of get the word out a little bit more than just, you know, a sort of dry approach that you might have to take on a press release or social media or whatever. It's actually, you have to have a proper chat about it. And it kind of helps get the word out, absolutely. But it also helps you kind of like make sense of your own approach to things or your own beliefs when it comes to making your own music. So it's a really important part of the ecosystem for independent musicians, I think.
0: Yeah, look, it's wonderful being part of community radio. We have the freedom to represent genres of music and approaches to music that aren't represented on commercial broadcasters and things like that. And there's over 400 community radio stations across Australia. One thing we have in common, we love supporting our local artists, people like yourself, Casey Golden, and getting that airplay there. And, do people listen? A survey I saw a few years back said over 50% of Australians listen to community radio in any month. So there's people out there who just love the genre and love the music that you create, Casey Golden, and many of them probably have at least, if not all 19 or more albums that you've done, at least a good sampling of your wonderful recorded music, and probably seen you live at one of the festivals or at one of the regular gigs that you do. But Casey, thank you very much, and I think we should go to another track now. This is from the album Casey Golden and Michael Mears, their brand new album out this year called The Fold, and the song is Still Life, coming up after this message, folks.
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For that, Casey, with a song called That's All from his new solo album released this year. And we're going to go to another track from that same album of Casey Golden's, and the song is Somewhere, coming up after this message, folks.

want to thank you for listening to the Australian Spectrum Show tonight, where we've been featuring the music from the prolific jazz pianist Casey Golden. And, well, thank you for your interest in Casey Golden's music and your support of this radio program.

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0: And there we just had Jacob's Run, a group from Melbourne that's been getting a lot of airplay in the US as well as around Australia, and they have a brand new single out, and the song was How Does It Feel? And, well, it's a lead up to what will be their third album, we hope, maybe early next year. I think it's going to be called One More Time. And before that, we had Steve Coyne with Walking Blues, and that's from an album, Steve Coyne and the Wayward Aces. And we opened the set with Matt Ross with River Song from his self-titled album. And we're going to go to a track from Simon Kenny Lewis from his brand new Live at the Ballroom album that's just out now. And the album is, just being released. And the song is Parchment Farm.
1: 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My mate Ross Fear. Hope you're enjoying the music.

Ladies and gentlemen, we got the mighty Sean Costello on the harmonica. Give it up. We got the who down here, folks.

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0: And that was Joe Fabrio, Don't Make a Liar Out of Me, title track of an album of the same name. And before that, we had Paula Punch with House of Blue from her Don't Look Down album. And before that, we had the wonderful Mia Dyson with The Outskirts of Town from her album The Moment. And I saw Mia Dyson when she was a support to a Bonnie Raitt tour of Australia some years ago, and Mia put on a wonderful performance. And we're going to go to another track in our Women in Blues and Roots bracket, and this is Felicity Urquhart with Josh Cunningham, and the song is Lifeline, the title track of their album.
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1: Hi, this is Daryl Roberts from Hey Gringo.

how you doing? 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

0: There you just heard the fabulous Claude Hay with Roller Coaster, the title track of an album of the same name he put out a few years ago. And before that, we had Darren Jack with Call You. And that's from his brand new album, just coming out now. And the album's called V8 Blues. And before that, we had Jimmy Willing with When the Levee Break. And that's from an album called Jimmy. And we're going to go to a track now from Clayton Dolly, Explosive Love, the title track of his most recent release.
1: Hi, this is Anthony. This is Brett. And this is Jack. We are 63 Deluxe, and you're listening to the Australian Blues and Roots Showcase.
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2: I'm Mark Dransfield. Mortgage holders will face higher repayments after the Reserve Bank Board unanimously decided to increase the official interest rate to its highest level in 15 years. The cash rate is up 25 basis points and now sits at 4.6%. RBA Governor Michelle Bullock says rates will continue to rise until inflation comes down.
3: Inflationary pressures will persist for longer than previously expected. Indeed, businesses in our liaison program continue to expect strong increases in their costs over the year ahead. The increase in interest rates is needed to slow the economy and return inflation to target.
2: The Council of Social Service has criticised the decision. ACOS CEO Cassandra Goldie says managing fuel prices would be a fairer way to tackle inflation.
4: This is very serious. No question, interest rate rises will hurt people who have debt. If you're with a big mortgage, it will cost you, of course. And for us, this was not what we needed to tackle inflation.
2: The Greens will hold a secret ballot this week to elect their second leader in just over a year. More from federal politics reporter Nelson Scott.
5: Greens leader Larissa Waters is stepping down from the top job after a pre-existing kidney condition flared up. Senator Waters will take leave to focus on her health before returning to represent Queensland in the upper house. Greens parliamentarians will hold a secret vote later this week to choose her replacement. The frontrunners include Senators Maureen Faruqi, Sarah Hanson-Young and Nick McKim. The Greens' primary vote has remained steady amid One Nation surge, prompting internal frustration the party hasn't tapped into a populist left wave seen overseas. The Prime Minister has wished Senator Waters well in her recovery. Nelson Scott, Canberra.
2: UK authorities are continuing investigations after five men arrested near an RAF base were released on police bail. The group had been detained on suspicion of explosives offences and preparation of a terrorist act. Eight major beauty retailers, including Mecca and Sephora, have been ordered to stop supplying 12 products containing plastic microbeads. The tiny particles found in products like body exfoliators were banned by the New South Wales Environment Protection Authority almost 4 years ago. The EPA's Claire Miles says it's disappointing these problematic plastics are still on shelves.
6: These products can actually accumulate other contaminants, and they're often really, really small and escape our wastewater treatment system. So then they enter the environment and can then get taken up into the food chain.
2: Air Medical News and an Australian study has examined the effect of taking aspirin in relation to a person's risk of developing dementia. The researchers found low-dose aspirin was associated with a 70% lower risk of dementia among older people with a particular genetic profile. Monash University's Dr. Peter Franskay says the study is a good starting point
7: to see whether aspirin might affect dementia outcomes based on genetic profiles.
2: Finally, to the Australian share market, the All Ords has closed up 35 points at 88.86. One Australian dollar is buying 69.94 US cents. This is Air National News. First to AFL, and Jake Colajasny, the player at the centre of the Geelong concussion scandal, has announced his retirement. Meantime, Nathan Buckley says he has a fair bit to offer as a senior coach as he prepares to pitch for the top job at North Melbourne. The Fremantle and Hawks assistants are among those he'll also interview for the job. Buckley says he'll present to the club in the coming weeks.
8: Nothing ventured, nothing gained. I mean, I've determined 12 months ago that I'd love to senior coach again. I love the role at Geelong, and right now I will be at Geelong in 2027, but I still think that there's another go around as a senior coach, and I've got a fair bit to offer.
2: Turning to NRL, and the Roosters have named utility Connor Watson in their squad for Sunday night's decider against the Knights. The utility suffered a head knock in their prelim final win over the Dolphins and has not yet been cleared. Assistant coach Michael Checker says Watson is in good shape as they go through final preparations.
9: We'll just follow the protocols that are required and we'll go from there.
2: And in cricket, Nathan Ellis and Joel Davies will both miss Australia's final one-day match against South Africa through injury. The Proteas have the series wrapped up with a 2-0 lead. Australian Independent Radio News.

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2: I'm Mark Dransfield. Mortgage holders will face higher repayments after the Reserve Bank Board unanimously decided to increase the official interest rate to its highest level in 15 years. The cash rate is up 25 basis points and now sits at 4.6%. RBA Governor Michelle Bullock says rates will continue to rise until inflation comes down.
3: Inflationary pressures will persist for longer than previously expected. Indeed, businesses in our liaison program continue to expect strong increases in their costs over the year ahead. The increase in interest rates is needed to slow the economy and return inflation to target.
2: The Council of Social Service has criticised the decision. ACOS CEO Cassandra Goldie says managing fuel prices would be a fairer way to tackle inflation.
4: This is very serious. No question, interest rate rises will hurt people who have debt. If you're with a big mortgage, it will cost you, of course. And for us, this was not what we needed to tackle inflation.
2: The Greens will hold a secret ballot this week to elect their second leader in just over a year. More from federal politics reporter Nelson Scott.
5: Greens leader Larissa Waters is stepping down from the top job after a pre-existing kidney condition flared up. Senator Waters will take leave to focus on her health before returning to represent Queensland in the upper house. Greens parliamentarians will hold a secret vote later this week to choose her replacement. The frontrunners include Senators Maureen Faruqi, Sarah Hanson-Young and Nick McKim. The Greens' primary vote has remained steady amid One Nation surge, prompting internal frustration the party hasn't tapped into a populist left wave seen overseas. The Prime Minister has wished Senator Waters well in her recovery. Nelson Scott, Canberra.
2: UK authorities are continuing investigations after five men arrested near an RAF base were released on police bail. The group had been detained on suspicion of explosives offences and preparation of a terrorist act. Eight major beauty retailers, including Mecca and Sephora, have been ordered to stop supplying 12 products containing plastic microbeads. The tiny particles found in products like body exfoliators were banned by the New South Wales Environment Protection Authority almost 4 years ago. The EPA's Claire Miles says it's disappointing these problematic plastics are still on shelves.
6: These products can actually accumulate other contaminants, and they're often really, really small and escape our wastewater treatment system. So then they enter the environment and can then get taken up into the food chain.
2: Air Medical News and an Australian study has examined the effect of taking aspirin in relation to a person's risk of developing dementia. The researchers found low-dose aspirin was associated with a 70% lower risk of dementia among older people with a particular genetic profile. Monash University's Dr. Peter Franske says the study is a good starting point
7: to see whether aspirin might affect dementia outcomes based on genetic profiles.
2: Finally, to the Australian share market, the All Ords has closed up 35 points at 88.86. One Australian dollar is buying 69.94 US cents. This is Air National News. First to AFL, and Jake Colajasny, the player at the centre of the Geelong concussion scandal, has announced his retirement. Meantime, Nathan Buckley says he has a fair bit to offer as a senior coach as he prepares to pitch for the top job at North Melbourne. The Fremantle and Hawks assistants are among those he'll also interview for the job. Buckley says he'll present to the club in the coming weeks.
8: Nothing ventured, nothing gained. I mean, I've determined 12 months ago that I'd love to senior coach again. I love the role at Geelong, and right now I will be at Geelong in 2027, but I still think that there's another go around as a senior coach, and I've got a fair bit to offer.
2: Turning to NRL, and the Roosters have named utility Connor Watson in their squad for Sunday night's decider against the Knights. The utility suffered a head knock in their prelim final win over the Dolphins and has not yet been cleared. Assistant coach Michael Checker says Watson is in good shape as they go through final preparations.
9: We'll just follow the protocols that are required and we'll go from there.
2: And in cricket, Nathan Ellis and Joel Davies will both miss Australia's final one-day match against South Africa through injury. The Proteas have the series wrapped up with a 2-0 lead. Australian Independent Radio News.

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3: I'm Mark Dransfield. Mortgage holders will face higher repayments after the Reserve Bank Board unanimously decided to increase the official interest rate to its highest level in 15 years. The cash rate is up 25 basis points and now sits at 4.6%. RBA Governor Michelle Bullock says rates will continue to rise until inflation comes down.
4: Inflationary pressures will persist for longer than previously expected. Indeed, businesses in our liaison program continue to expect strong increases in their costs over the year ahead. The increase in interest rates is needed to slow the economy and return inflation to target.
3: The Council of Social Service has criticised the decision. ACOS CEO Cassandra Goldie says managing fuel prices would be a fairer way to tackle inflation.
5: This is very serious. No question, interest rate rises will hurt people who have debt. If you're with a big mortgage, it will cost you, of course. And for us, this was not what we needed to tackle inflation.
3: The Greens will hold a secret ballot this week to elect their second leader in just over a year. More from federal politics reporter Nelson Scott.
6: Greens leader Larissa Waters is stepping down from the top job after a pre-existing kidney condition flared up. Senator Waters will take leave to focus on her health before returning to represent Queensland in the upper house. Greens parliamentarians will hold a secret vote later this week to choose her replacement. The frontrunners include Senators Maureen Faruqi, Sarah Hanson-Young and Nick McKim. The Greens' primary vote has remained steady amid One Nation surge, prompting internal frustration the party hasn't tapped into a populist left wave seen overseas. The Prime Minister has wished Senator Waters well in her recovery. Nelson Scott, Canberra.
3: UK authorities are continuing investigations after five men arrested near an RAF base were released on police bail. The group had been detained on suspicion of explosives offences and preparation of a terrorist act. Eight major beauty retailers, including Mecca and Sephora, have been ordered to stop supplying 12 products containing plastic microbeads. The tiny particles found in products like body exfoliators were banned by the New South Wales Environment Protection Authority almost 4 years ago. The EPA's Claire Miles says it's disappointing these problematic plastics are still on shelves.
7: These products can actually accumulate other contaminants, and they're often really, really small and escape our wastewater treatment system. So then they enter the environment and can then get taken up into the food chain.
3: Air Medical News and an Australian study has examined the effect of taking aspirin in relation to a person's risk of developing dementia. The researchers found low-dose aspirin was associated with a 70% lower risk of dementia among older people with a particular genetic profile. Monash University's Dr. Peter Franskay says the study is a good starting point
8: to see whether aspirin might affect dementia outcomes based on genetic profiles.
3: Finally, to the Australian share market, the All Ords has closed up 35 points at 88.86. One Australian dollar is buying 69.94 US cents. This is Air National News. First to AFL, and Jake Colajasny, the player at the centre of the Geelong concussion scandal, has announced his retirement. Meantime, Nathan Buckley says he has a fair bit to offer as a senior coach as he prepares to pitch for the top job at North Melbourne. The Fremantle and Hawks assistants are among those he'll also interview for the job. Buckley says he'll present to the club in the coming weeks.
9: Nothing ventured, nothing gained. I mean, I've determined 12 months ago that I'd love to senior coach again. I love the role at Geelong, and right now I will be at Geelong in 2027, but I still think that there's another go round as a senior coach, and I've got a fair bit to offer.
3: Turning to NRL, and the Roosters have named utility Connor Watson in their squad for Sunday night's decider against the Knights. The utility suffered a head knock in their prelim final win over the Dolphins and has not yet been cleared. Assistant coach Michael Checker says Watson is in good shape as they go through final preparations.
10: We'll just follow the protocols that are required and we'll go from there.
3: And in cricket, Nathan Ellis and Joel Davies will both miss Australia's final one-day match against South Africa through injury. The Proteas have the series wrapped up with a 2-0 lead. Australian Independent Radio News.
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3: I'm Mark Dransfield. Mortgage holders will face higher

0: repayments after the Reserve Bank Board unanimously decided to increase the official interest rate to its highest level in 15 years. The cash rate is up 25 basis points and now sits at 4.6%. RBA Governor Michelle Bullock says rates will continue to rise until inflation comes down.
1: Inflationary pressures will persist for longer than previously expected. Indeed, businesses in our liaison program continue to expect strong increases in their costs over the year ahead. Increase in interest rates is needed to slow the economy and return inflation to target.
0: The Council of Social Service has criticised the decision. ACOS CEO Cassandra Goldie says managing fuel prices would be a fairer way to tackle inflation.
2: This is very serious. No question, interest rate rises will hurt people who have debt. If you're with a big mortgage, it will cost you, of course. And for us, this was not what we needed to tackle inflation.
0: The Greens will hold a secret ballot this week to elect their second leader in just over a year. More from federal politics reporter Nelson Scott.
3: Greens leader Larissa Waters is stepping down from the top job after a pre-existing kidney condition flared up. Senator Waters will take leave to focus on her health before returning to represent Queensland in the upper house. Greens parliamentarians will hold a secret vote later this week to choose her replacement. The frontrunners include Senators Maureen Faruqi, Sarah Hanson-Young and Nick McKim. The Greens' primary vote has remained steady amid One Nation surge, prompting internal frustration the party hasn't tapped into a populist left wave seen overseas. The Prime Minister has wished Senator Waters well in her recovery. Nelson Scott, Canberra.
0: UK authorities are continuing investigations after five men arrested near an RAF base were released on police bail. The group had been detained on suspicion of explosives offences and preparation of a terrorist act. Eight major beauty retailers, including Mecca and Sephora, have been ordered to stop supplying 12 products containing plastic microbeads. The tiny particles found in products like body exfoliators were banned by the New South Wales Environment Protection Authority almost 4 years ago. The EPA's Claire Miles says it's disappointing these problematic plastics are still on shelves.
4: These products can actually accumulate other contaminants, and they're often really, really small and escape our wastewater treatment system. So then they enter the environment and can then get taken up into the food chain.
0: Air Medical News and an Australian study has examined the effect of taking aspirin in relation to a person's risk of developing dementia. The researchers found low-dose aspirin was associated with a 70% lower risk of dementia among older people with a particular genetic profile. Monash University's Dr. Peter Franske says the study is a good starting point
5: to see whether aspirin might affect dementia outcomes based on genetic profiles.
0: Finally, to the Australian share market, the All Ords has closed up 35 points at 88.86. One Australian dollar is buying 69.94 US cents. This is Air National News. First to AFL, and Jake Colajasny, the player at the centre of the Geelong concussion scandal, has announced his retirement. Meantime, Nathan Buckley says he has a fair bit to offer as a senior coach as he prepares to pitch for the top job at North Melbourne. The Fremantle and Hawks assistants are among those he'll also interview for the job. Buckley says he'll present to the club in the coming weeks.
6: Nothing ventured, nothing gained. I mean, I've determined 12 months ago that I'd love to senior coach again. I love the role at Geelong, and right now I will be at Geelong in 2027, but I still think that there's another go around as a senior coach, and I've got a fair bit to offer.
0: Turning to NRL, and the Roosters have named utility Connor Watson in their squad for Sunday night's decider against the Knights. The utility suffered a head knock in their prelim final win over the Dolphins and has not yet been cleared. Assistant coach Michael Checker says Watson is in good shape as they go through final preparations.
7: We'll just follow the protocols that are required and we'll go from there.
0: And in cricket, Nathan Ellis and Joel Davies will both miss Australia's final one-day match against South Africa through injury. The Proteas have the series wrapped up with a 2-0 lead. Australian Independent Radio News.

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3: I'm Mark Dransfield. Mortgage holders will face higher repayments after the Reserve Bank Board unanimously decided to increase the official interest rate to its highest level in 15 years. The cash rate is up 25 basis points and now sits at 4.6%. RBA Governor Michelle Bullock says rates will continue to rise until inflation comes down.
4: Inflationary pressures will persist for longer than previously expected. Indeed, businesses in our liaison program continue to expect strong increases in their costs over the year ahead. The increase in interest rates is needed to slow the economy and return inflation to target.
3: The Council of Social Service has criticised the decision. ACOS CEO Cassandra Goldie says managing fuel prices would be a fairer way to tackle inflation.
5: This is very serious. No question, interest rate rises will hurt people who have debt. If you're with a big mortgage, it will cost you, of course. And for us, this was not what we needed to tackle inflation.
3: The Greens will hold a secret ballot this week to elect their second leader in just over a year. More from federal politics reporter Nelson Scott.
6: Greens leader Larissa Waters is stepping down from the top job after a pre-existing kidney condition flared up. Senator Waters will take leave to focus on her health before returning to represent Queensland in the upper house. Greens parliamentarians will hold a secret vote later this week to choose her replacement. The frontrunners include Senators Maureen Faruqi, Sarah Hanson-Young and Nick McKim. The Greens' primary vote has remained steady amid One Nation surge, prompting internal frustration the party hasn't tapped into a populist left wave seen overseas. The Prime Minister has wished Senator Waters well in her recovery. Nelson Scott, Canberra.
3: UK authorities are continuing investigations after five men arrested near an RAF base were released on police bail. The group had been detained on suspicion of explosives offences and preparation of a terrorist act. Eight major beauty retailers, including Mecca and Sephora, have been ordered to stop supplying 12 products containing plastic microbeads. The tiny particles found in products like body exfoliators were banned by the New South Wales Environment Protection Authority almost 4 years ago. The EPA's Claire Miles says it's disappointing these problematic plastics are still on shelves.
7: These products can actually accumulate other contaminants, and they're often really, really small and escape our wastewater treatment system. So then they enter the environment and can then get taken up into the food chain.
3: Air medical news, and an Australian study has examined the effect of taking aspirin in relation to a person's risk of developing dementia. The researchers found low-dose aspirin was associated with a 70% lower risk of dementia among older people with a particular genetic profile. Monash University's Dr. Peter Franske says the study is a good starting point.
8: To see whether aspirin might affect dementia outcomes based on genetic profiles.
3: Finally, to the Australian share market, the All Ords has closed up 35 points at 88.86. One Australian dollar is buying 69.94 US cents. This is Air National News. First to AFL, and Jake Colajasny, the player at the centre of the Geelong concussion scandal, has announced his retirement. Meantime, Nathan Buckley says he has a fair bit to offer as a senior coach as he prepares to pitch for the top job at North Melbourne. The Fremantle and Hawks assistants are among those he'll also interview for the job. Buckley says he'll present to the club in the coming weeks.
9: Nothing ventured, nothing gained. I mean, I've determined 12 months ago that I'd love to senior coach again. I love the role at Geelong, and right now I will be at Geelong in 2027, but I still think that there's another go round as a senior coach, and I've got a fair bit to offer.
3: Turning to NRL, and the Roosters have named utility

0: Connor Watson in their squad for Sunday night's decider against the Knights. The utility suffered a head knock in their prelim final win over the Dolphins and has not yet been cleared. Assistant coach Michael Checker says Watson is in good shape as they go through final preparations.
1: We'll just follow the protocols that are required and we'll go from there.
0: And in cricket, Nathan Ellis and Joel Davies will both miss Australia's final one-day match against South Africa through injury. The Proteas have the series wrapped up with a 2-0 lead. Australian Independent Radio News.

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3: My rough style of singing is just a natural thing. What I mean by I don't consider myself as being a heck of a singer, man. I'm more of a stylist, if you will. Then to reach out to, come on, girl, reach out for me, it was a natural thing to me. You see, I like to live what I do, you know, and then record performances, you know, I like to live them. In other words, I can't look at the lyrics and then try to interpret them. I have to try to understand what they mean and then go for myself. I mean, that's just me. If it's good, then beautiful. If it's not, then, you know, you can't do any more than you can do. That's the way I felt about it. Come on, girl, reach out for me. 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
2: I'm Mark Dransfield. Mortgage holders will face higher repayments after the Reserve Bank Board unanimously decided to increase the official interest rate to its highest level in 15 years. The cash rate is up 25 basis points and now sits at 4.6%. RBA Governor Michelle Bullock says rates will continue to rise until inflation comes down.
3: Inflationary pressures will persist for longer than previously expected. Indeed, businesses in our liaison program continue to expect strong increases in their costs over the year ahead. The increase in interest rates is needed to slow the economy and return inflation to target.
2: The Council of Social Service has criticised the decision. ACOS CEO Cassandra Goldie says managing fuel prices would be a fairer way to tackle inflation.
4: This is very serious. No question, interest rate rises will hurt people who have debt. If you're with a big mortgage, it will cost you, of course. And for us, this was not what we needed to tackle inflation. The

0: job after a pre-existing kidney condition flared up. Senator Waters will take leave to focus on her health before returning to represent Queensland in the upper house. Greens parliamentarians will hold a secret vote later this week to choose her replacement. The frontrunners include Senators Marin Faruqi, Sarah Hanson-Young and Nick McKim. The Greens' primary vote has remained steady amid One Nation surge, prompting internal frustration the party hasn't tapped into a populist left wave seen overseas. The Prime Minister has wished Senator Waters well in her recovery. Nelson Scott, Canberra.
1: UK authorities are continuing investigations after five men arrested near an RAF base were released on police bail. The group had been detained on suspicion of explosives offences and preparation of a terrorist act. Eight major beauty retailers, including Mecca and Sephora, have been ordered to stop supplying 12 products containing plastic microbeads. The tiny particles found in products like body exfoliators were banned by the New South Wales Environment Protection Authority almost 4 years ago. The EPA's Claire Miles says it's disappointing these problematic plastics are still on shelves.
2: These products can actually accumulate other contaminants, and they're often really, really small and escape our wastewater treatment system. So then they enter the environment and can then get taken up into the food chain.
1: Air Medical News and an Australian study has examined the effect of taking aspirin in relation to a person's risk of developing dementia. The researchers found low-dose aspirin was associated with a 70% lower risk of dementia among older people with a particular genetic profile. Monash University's Dr. Peter Franske says the study is a good starting point.
3: To see whether aspirin might affect dementia outcomes based on genetic profiles.
1: Finally, to the Australian share market, the All Ords has closed up 35 points at 88.86. One Australian dollar is buying 69.94 US cents. This is Air National News. First to AFL, and Jake Colajasny, the player at the centre of the Geelong concussion scandal, has announced his retirement. Meantime, Nathan Buckley says he has a fair bit to offer as a senior coach as he prepares to pitch for the top job at North Melbourne. The Fremantle and Hawks assistants are among those he'll also interview for the job. Buckley says he'll present to the club in the coming weeks.
4: Nothing ventured, nothing gained. I mean, I've determined 12 months ago that I'd love to senior coach again. I love the role at Geelong, and right now I will be at Geelong in 2027, but I still think that there's another go round as a senior coach, and I've got a fair bit to offer.
1: Turning to NRL, and the Roosters have named utility Connor Watson in their squad for Sunday night's decider against the Knights. The utility suffered a head knock in their prelim final win over the Dolphins and has not yet been cleared. Assistant coach Michael Checker says Watson is in good shape as they go through final preparations.
5: We'll just follow the protocols that are required and we'll go from there.
1: And in cricket, Nathan Ellis and Joel Davies will both miss Australia's final one-day match against South Africa through injury. The Proteas have the series wrapped up with a 2-0 lead. Australian Independent Radio News.
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1: I'm Mark Dransfield. Mortgage holders will face higher repayments after the Reserve Bank Board unanimously decided to increase the official interest rate to its highest level in 15 years. The cash rate is up 25 basis points and now sits at 4.6%. RBA Governor Michelle Bullock says rates will continue to rise until inflation comes down.
8: Inflationary pressures will persist for longer than previously expected. Indeed, businesses in our liaison program continue to expect strong increases in their costs over the year ahead. The increase in interest rates is needed to slow the economy and return inflation to target.
1: The Council of Social Service has criticised the decision. ACOS CEO Cassandra Goldie says managing fuel prices would be a fairer way to tackle inflation.
9: This is very serious. No question, interest rate rises will hurt people who have debt. If you're with a big mortgage, it will cost you, of course. And for us, this was not what we needed to tackle inflation.
1: The Greens will hold a secret ballot this week to elect their second leader in just over a year. More from federal politics reporter Nelson Scott.
0: Greens leader Larissa Waters is stepping down from the top job after a pre-existing kidney condition flared up. Senator Waters will take leave to focus on her health before returning to represent Queensland in the upper house. Greens parliamentarians will hold a secret vote later this week to choose her replacement. The frontrunners include Senators Marin Faruqi, Sarah

0: Hanson-Young and Nick McKim. The Greens' primary vote has remained steady amid One Nation surge, prompting internal frustration the party hasn't tapped into a populist left wave seen overseas. The Prime Minister has wished Senator Waters well in her recovery. Nelson Scott, Canberra.
1: UK authorities are continuing investigations after five men arrested near an RAF base were released on police bail. The group had been detained on suspicion of explosives offences and preparation of a terrorist act. Eight major beauty retailers, including Mecca and Sephora, have been ordered to stop supplying 12 products containing plastic microbeads. The tiny particles found in products like body exfoliators were banned by the New South Wales Environment Protection Authority almost 4 years ago. The EPA's Claire Miles says it's disappointing these problematic plastics are still on shelves.
2: These products can actually accumulate other contaminants, and they're often really, really small and escape our wastewater treatment system. So then they enter the environment and can then get taken up into the food chain.
1: Air Medical News and an Australian study has examined the effect of taking aspirin in relation to a person's risk of developing dementia. The researchers found low-dose aspirin was associated with a 70% lower risk of dementia among older people with a particular genetic profile. Monash University's Dr. Peter Franskay says the study is a good starting point.
3: To see whether aspirin might affect dementia outcomes based on genetic profiles.
1: Finally, to the Australian share market, the All Ords has closed up 35 points at 88.86. One Australian dollar is buying 69.94 US cents. This is Air National News. First to AFL, and Jake Colajasny, the player at the centre of the Geelong concussion scandal, has announced his retirement. Meantime, Nathan Buckley says he has a fair bit to offer as a senior coach as he prepares to pitch for the top job at North Melbourne. The Fremantle and Hawks assistants are among those he'll also interview for the job. Buckley says he'll present to the club in the coming weeks.
4: Nothing ventured, nothing gained. I mean, I've determined 12 months ago that I'd love to senior coach again. I love the role at Geelong, and right now I will be at Geelong in 2027, but I still think that there's another go round as a senior coach, and I've got a fair bit to offer.
1: Turning to NRL, and the Roosters have named utility Connor Watson in their squad for Sunday night's decider against the Knights. The utility suffered a head knock in their prelim final win over the Dolphins and has not yet been cleared. Assistant coach Michael Checker says Watson is in good shape as they go through final preparations.
5: We'll just follow the protocols that are required and we'll go from there.
1: And in cricket, Nathan Ellis and Joel Davies will both miss Australia's final one-day match against South Africa through injury. The Proteas have the series wrapped up with a 2-0 lead. Australian Independent Radio News.

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2: I'm Mark Dransfield. Mortgage holders will face higher repayments after the Reserve Bank Board unanimously decided to increase the official interest rate to its highest level in 15 years. The cash rate is up 25 basis points and now sits at 4.6%. RBA Governor Michelle Bullock says rates will continue to rise until inflation comes down.
3: Inflationary pressures will persist for longer than previously expected. Indeed, businesses in our liaison program continue to expect strong increases in their costs over the year ahead. The increase in interest rates is needed to slow the economy and return inflation to target.
2: The Council of Social Service has criticised the decision. ACOS CEO Cassandra Goldie says managing fuel prices would be a fairer way to tackle inflation.
4: This is very serious. No question, interest rate rises will hurt people who have debt. If you're with a big mortgage, it will cost you, of course. And for us, this was not what we needed to tackle inflation.
2: The Greens will hold a secret ballot this week to elect their second leader in just over a year. More from federal politics reporter Nelson Scott.
5: Greens leader Larissa Waters is stepping down from the top job after a pre-existing kidney condition flared up. Senator Waters will take leave to focus on her health before returning to represent Queensland in the upper house. Greens parliamentarians will hold a secret vote later this week to choose her replacement. The frontrunners include Senators Maureen Faruqi, Sarah Hanson-Young and Nick McKim. The Greens' primary vote has remained steady amid One Nation surge, prompting internal frustration the party hasn't tapped into a populist left wave seen overseas. The Prime Minister has wished Senator Waters well in her recovery. Nelson Scott, Canberra.
2: UK authorities are continuing investigations after five men arrested near an RAF base were released on police bail. The group had been detained on suspicion of explosives offences and preparation of a terrorist act. Eight major beauty retailers, including Mecca and Sephora, have been ordered to stop supplying 12 products containing plastic microbeads. The tiny particles found in products like body exfoliators were banned by the New South Wales Environment Protection Authority almost 4 years ago. The EPA's Claire Miles says it's disappointing these problematic plastics are still on shelves.
6: These products can actually accumulate other contaminants, and they're often really, really small and escape our wastewater treatment system. So then they enter the environment and can then get taken up into the food chain.
2: Air Medical News and an Australian study has examined the effect of taking aspirin in relation to a person's risk of developing dementia. The researchers found low-dose aspirin was associated with a 70% lower risk of dementia among older people with a particular genetic profile. Monash University's Dr. Peter Franskay says the study is a good starting point
7: to see whether aspirin might affect dementia outcomes based on genetic profiles.
2: Finally, to the Australian share market, the All Ords has closed up 35 points at 88.86. One Australian dollar is buying 69.94 US cents. This is Air National News. First to AFL, and Jake Colajasny, the player at the centre of the Geelong concussion scandal, has announced his retirement. Meantime, Nathan Buckley says he has a fair bit to offer as a senior coach as he prepares to pitch for the top job at North Melbourne. The Fremantle and Hawks assistants are among those he'll also interview for the job. Buckley says he'll present to the club in the coming weeks.
8: Nothing ventured, nothing gained. I mean, I've determined 12 months ago that I'd love to senior coach again. I love the role at Geelong, and right now I will be at Geelong in 2027, but I still think that there's another go around as a senior coach, and I've got a fair bit to offer.
2: Turning to NRL, and the Roosters have named utility Connor Watson in their squad for Sunday night's decider against the Knights. The utility suffered a head knock in their prelim final win over the Dolphins and has not yet been cleared. Assistant coach Michael Checker says Watson is in good shape as they go through final preparations.
9: We'll just follow the protocols that are required and we'll go from there.
2: And in cricket, Nathan Ellis and Joel Davies will both miss Australia's final one-day match against South Africa through injury. The Proteas have the series wrapped

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3: Good morning, I'm Lee Harrison. The Reserve Bank has raised interest rates for the fourth time this year, and another increase may be on the cards. Michael Packey reports.
4: Homeowners will need to find an extra $100 or so each month to cover repayments on the average $750,000 mortgage after the RBA increased the official cash rate by another 25 basis points to 4.6%. Treasurer Jim Chalmers maintains the conflict in the Middle East is to blame for pushing up inflation, contributing to the decision.
5: We are acting to respond to the very real, very substantial pressures that people are under.
4: Reserve Bank Governor Michelle Bullock says while the Iran war is playing its part, inflation is also being driven by government spending, the growth in AI data centres and weak productivity.
6: We're seeing signs that upside risks to inflation are materialising.
4: Governor Bullock has flagged a further rate hike is not off the cards when the board next meets on Melbourne Cup Day. Michael Packey reporting.
3: The Prime Minister has welcomed OpenAI's engagement with the federal government after rogue software accessed government websites. The tech giant has apologised for the incident, which happened in June, but the government was only told last week. OpenAI will delay the release of its next-generation model while the company strengthens cyber defences. AMA Victoria says doctors are incredibly frustrated they have to take strike action tomorrow due to failed pay and conditions negotiations. They're calling for a 12.5-hour cap on shifts, a limit of 4 consecutive night shifts instead of 7, and a 30% pay rise over 4 years. Emergency physician and president of AMA Victoria, Dr. Simon Judkins, says patient safety is at risk if doctors continue under these conditions.
7: We don't want to be doing this. The reason we are here, though, is that our doctors in our public hospitals, both our doctors in training, but also our senior doctors, are working under incredibly stressful conditions, really conditions that lead our doctors to be incredibly fatigued.
3: Australian workers are increasingly choosing to stay in their job. Data from the Australian HR Institute has found average employee turnover in the September quarter was close to historic lows at 13.4%, down from 15.2% for the same quarter last year. Chief Executive Officer Sarah McCann-Bartlett says employees are cautious about the job market.
8: For employers, it means that they potentially have a more stable workforce, but the risk is that they could lose bringing in new employees with different perspectives, new skills.
3: And special services have been held across the country to honour officers who've lost their lives in the line of duty as part of National Police Remembrance Day. This is Air National News. A Geelong veteran is hanging up the boots due to repeated head knocks. Jordan Tunbridge reports.
9: Jake Colochasny's AFL career is over after 209 games with the Cats. The 31-year-old premiership defender has been medically retired due to a history of concussions. It was recently revealed Colochasny had signed a secret waiver to keep playing despite concerns over his brain health. Geelong was later fined $140,000 over the agreement. His twin brother Cade was also forced into retirement because of concussion in 2020. Jordan Tunbridge, Melbourne.
3: Newcastle Knights hooker Phoenix Crosland has copped a four-match ban, ruling him out of Sunday's NRL Grand Final. The 26-year-old pleaded guilty to a dangerous contact charge for a tackle which left Penrith's Nathan Cleary with a broken leg. Roosters captain James Tedesco believes Daly Cherry Evans has had the last laugh at his critics. The veteran switch from Manly was questioned after a mixed start to the season. Ahead of Sunday's grand final against Newcastle, Tedesco says DCE's impact has been crucial.
10: Everyone's saying how good the move was now at the start of the year. I don't think everyone was saying that, were they? So it's quite just shows how good Chez is. His leadership and his game experience, you can't replace that.
3: And the Socceroos have fallen to a 4-2 defeat against Brazil in front of more than 52,000 fans.

0: The Reserve Bank has raised interest rates for the fourth time this year, and another increase may be on the cards. Michael Packey reports.
1: Homeowners will need to find an extra $100 or so each month to cover repayments on the average $750,000 mortgage after the RBA increased the official cash rate by another 25 basis points to 4.6%. Treasurer Jim Chalmers maintains the conflict in the Middle East is to blame for pushing up inflation, contributing to the decision.
2: We are acting to respond to the very real, very substantial pressures that people are under.
1: Reserve Bank Governor Michelle Bullock says while the Iran war is playing its part, inflation is also being driven by government spending, the growth in AI data centres and weak productivity.
3: We're seeing signs that upside risks to inflation are materialising.
1: Governor Bullock has flagged a further rate hike is not off the cards when the board next meets on Melbourne Cup Day. Michael Packey reporting.
0: The Prime Minister has welcomed OpenAI's engagement with the federal government after rogue software accessed government websites. The tech giant has apologised for the incident, which happened in June, but the government was only told last week. OpenAI will delay the release of its next-generation model while the company strengthens cyber defences. AMA Victoria says doctors are incredibly frustrated they have to take strike action tomorrow due to failed pay and conditions negotiations. They're calling for a 12.5-hour cap on shifts, a limit of 4 consecutive night shifts instead of 7, and a 30% pay rise over 4 years. Emergency physician and president of AMA Victoria, Dr. Simon Judkins, says patient safety is at risk if doctors continue under these conditions.
4: We don't want to be doing this. The reason we are here, though, is that our doctors in our public hospitals, both our doctors in training, but also our senior doctors, are working under incredibly stressful conditions, really conditions that lead our doctors to be incredibly fatigued.
0: Australian workers are increasingly choosing to stay in their job. Data from the Australian HR Institute has found average employee turnover in the September quarter was close to historic lows at 13.4%, down from 15.2% for the same quarter last year. Chief Executive Officer Sarah McCann-Bartlett says employees are cautious about the job market.
5: For employers, it means that they potentially have a more stable workforce, but the risk is that they could lose bringing in new employees with different perspectives, new skills.
0: And special services have been held across the country to honour officers who've lost their lives in the line of duty as part of National Police Remembrance Day. This is Air National News. A Geelong veteran is hanging up the boots due to repeated head knocks. Jordan Tunbridge reports.
6: Jake Colajasny's AFL career is over after 209 games with the Cats. The 31-year-old premiership defender has been medically retired due to a history of concussions. It was recently revealed Colajasny had signed a secret waiver to keep playing despite concerns over his brain health. Geelong was later fined $140,000 over the agreement. His twin brother Cade was also forced into retirement because of concussion in 2020. Jordan Tunbridge, Melbourne.
0: Newcastle Knights hooker Phoenix Crosland has copped a four-match ban, ruling him out of Sunday's NRL Grand Final. The 26-year-old pleaded guilty to a dangerous contact charge for a tackle which left Penrith's Nathan Cleary with a broken leg. Roosters captain James Tedesco believes Daly Cherry Evans has had the last laugh at his critics. The veteran switch from Manly was questioned after a mixed start to the season. Ahead of Sunday's grand final against Newcastle, Tedesco says DCE's impact has been crucial.
7: Everyone's saying how good the move was now at the start of the year. I don't think everyone was saying that, were they? So it's quite just shows how good Chez is. You know, his leadership and his game experience, you know, you can't replace that.
0: And the Socceroos have fallen to a 4-2 defeat against Brazil in front of more than 52,000 fans in Brisbane. Australian Independent Radio News.

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2: Good morning, I'm Lee Harrison. Industry groups warn the latest interest rate rise will heap even more pressure on struggling businesses. The Reserve Bank has lifted the official cash rate to 4.6%. A further rate hike has not been ruled out as inflation remains stubbornly high. David Alexander from the Chamber of Commerce and Industry says the government must work to boost productivity.
3: Today's rate rise should be a ringing alarm bell for the government to change course on the economy. We need budget reform, tax reform, industrial relations reform to lift the speed limit and grow the economy.
2: Police have charged three people, including the alleged gunman, accused of being involved in the mistaken identity killing of a man in Sydney's southwest. 23-year-old Marco Tapia died at the scene after being shot inside a Glen Alpine home. Detectives allege the trio, aged between 16 and 23, all entered the house on the night of the incident. The Albanese government has directed all departments to harden their cyber security defences against emerging AI threats. Nelson Scott reports.
4: The nation has received a stark wake-up call to the threat of AI cyber attacks after a rogue bot gained unauthorised access to four government websites. Labor has ordered agencies to audit outdated systems and implement plans to reduce reliance on legacy technology. The directive aims to patch security flaws quickly without accidentally taking public websites offline. Departments will also be required to submit compliance reports to help identify vulnerabilities before they're exploited. Nelson Scott, Canberra.
2: The US Secretary of State has claimed the plot that targeted an RAF base in the UK clearly involves a foreign actor. Five people have been arrested on suspicion of terror offences but released on police bail after being stopped near RAF Fairford. Iran has denied any involvement despite the base being used by US forces to launch attacks in the Middle East. Genetic analysis has uncovered the potential benefits of aspirin when it comes to lowering a person's risk of dementia. A Monash University study has examined how a person's genes influence the medication's effect on their cognitive decline. Monash University's Dr. Peter Fransquit says the research provided some promising results.
5: We found that there's a genetic signature which if people take the aspirin, it lowers their dementia risk by 70%.
2: In other news, the Consumer Watchdog has fined two Australian retailers for misleading customers during last year's Black Friday sales. And a man in Singapore has been charged with posting an AI-generated image of a saltwater crocodile in a popular reservoir, sparking public concern and causing the water agency to suspend its work. This is Air National News. The Socceroos have fallen to a 4-2 defeat against Brazil in front of more than 52,000.

0: 90 thoroughly engaging minutes. Captain Kalyn Ponga has expressed his relief at sticking solid with the Knights. The 28-year-old has had numerous opportunities to join rival clubs during his time in Newcastle, but he says qualifying for Sunday night's grand final against the Roosters has vindicated his loyalty.
1: Over my time here, there's definitely been, you know, some downs, but moments like this, it's all worth it. You know, to stick it out, to continue to have faith in the club and to want to pursue the dream here, I'm grateful that I've stuck around.
0: Meanwhile, Newcastle Knights hooker Phoenix Crosland has copped a four-match ban, ruling him out of Sunday's grand final. The 26-year-old pleaded guilty to a dangerous contact charge for a tackle which left Penrith's Nathan Cleary with a broken leg. And Fremantle captain Alex Pearce has suffered a partial tear of his right Achilles tendon and a calf strain, but is expected to return to training in pre-season. The defenders suffered the injuries in the third quarter of last weekend's grand final loss to Brisbane. Australian Independent Radio News.
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0: Good morning, I'm Lee Harrison. Industry groups warn the latest interest rate rise will heap even more pressure on struggling businesses. The Reserve Bank has lifted the official cash rate to 4.6%. A further rate hike has not been ruled out as inflation remains stubbornly high. David Alexander from the Chamber of Commerce and Industry says the government must work to boost productivity.
5: Today's rate rise should be a ringing alarm bell for the government to change course on the economy. We need budget reform, tax reform, industrial relations reform to lift the speed limit and grow the economy.
0: Police have charged three people, including the alleged gunman, accused of being involved in the mistaken identity killing of a man in Sydney's southwest. 23-year-old Marco Tapia died at the scene after being shot inside a Glen Alpine home. Detectives allege the trio aged between 16 and 23 all entered the house on the night of the incident. The Albanese government has directed all departments to harden their cyber security defences against emerging AI threats. Nelson Scott reports.
6: The nation has received a stark wake-up call to the threat of AI cyber attacks after a rogue bot gained unauthorised access to four government websites. Labor has ordered agencies to audit outdated systems and implement plans to reduce reliance on legacy technology. The directive aims to patch security flaws quickly without accidentally taking public websites offline. Departments will also be required to submit compliance reports to help identify vulnerabilities before they're exploited. Nelson Scott, Canberra.
0: The US Secretary of State has claimed the plot that targeted an RAF base in the UK clearly involves a foreign actor. Five people have been arrested on suspicion of terror offences but released on police bail after being stopped near RAF Fairford. Iran has denied any involvement despite the base being used by US forces to launch attacks in the Middle East. Genetic analysis has uncovered the potential benefits of aspirin when it comes to lowering a person's risk of dementia. A Monash University study has examined how a person's genes influence the medication's effect on their cognitive decline. Monash University's Dr. Peter Fransquit says the research provided some promising results.
7: We found that there's a genetic signature which if people take the aspirin, it lowers their dementia risk by 70%.
0: In other news, the Consumer Watchdog has fined two Australian retailers for misleading customers during last year's Black Friday sales. And a man in Singapore has been charged with posting an AI-generated image of a saltwater crocodile in a popular reservoir, sparking public concern and causing the water agency to suspend its work. This is Air National News. The Socceroos have fallen to a 4-2 defeat against Brazil in front of more than 52,000 fans at Lang Park in Brisbane. Fresh from a superb performance in Townsville on Friday night, the Socceroos will once again take plenty from a contest that ebbed and flowed throughout 90 thoroughly engaging minutes. Captain Kalyn Ponga has expressed his relief at sticking solid with the Knights. The 28-year-old has had numerous opportunities to join rival clubs during his time in Newcastle, but he says

0: is qualifying for Sunday night's grand final against the Roosters has vindicated his loyalty.
1: Over my time here, there's definitely been, you know, some downs, but moments like this, it's all worth it. You know, to stick it out, to continue to have faith in the club and to want to pursue the dream here, I'm grateful that I've stuck around.
0: Meanwhile, Newcastle Knights hooker Phoenix Crosland has copped a four-match ban, ruling him out of Sunday's grand final. The 26-year-old pleaded guilty to a dangerous contact charge for a tackle which left Penrith's Nathan Cleary with a broken leg. And Fremantle captain Alex Pearce has suffered a partial tear of his right Achilles tendon and a calf strain, but is expected to return to training in pre-season. The defenders suffered the injuries in the third quarter of last weekend's grand final loss to Brisbane. Australian Independent Radio News.

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1: Good morning, I'm Lee Harrison. The construction sector warns the latest interest rate rise will slow the building of new homes. The RBA has lifted the official cash rate to 4.6%, its highest level in 15 years. Master Builders Association's Matthew Pollock says the hike puts further pressure on the feasibility of projects across the sector.
2: We already are in an environment where project feasibility, you know, the input costs that go into construction, is the major impediment to getting projects, you know, off the drawing board and into the ground.
1: The Greens are preparing to choose their next leader at a retreat following the resignation of Larissa Waters. Senators Maureen Faruqi and Nick McKim are understood to be preparing a joint ticket. Sarah Hanson-Young has also thrown her hat in the ring to lead the party. All Australian government departments have been ordered to strengthen their cybersecurity systems. The order follows a rogue OpenAI bot breaching four government websites, including Medicare. The directive aims to fix security flaws quickly without accidentally taking public websites offline. Meanwhile, the US president has met with senior

0: has again played down calls for more global guardrails to slow down the rapid progress.
1: Well, there's a belief that there should be tremendous self-regulation, and we automatically have regulation with the Department of Justice, the FBI, all of that. But the self-regulation is very important.
0: UK counter-terrorism police say petrol but no explosive devices were found in the vans intercepted near a defence base on Sunday. Five men arrested on suspicion of terrorism offences have been released on police bail as investigations continue. RAF Fairford has been used by the US as part of operations in Iran. Tehran denies any involvement, but US Secretary of State Marco Rubio has told Fox News there's clearly foreign involvement in the alleged plot.
2: What happened, what almost happened, what could have happened in the UK over the weekend is a very serious situation. It's one that clearly involves the hands of a foreign actor. I won't get into great detail about that yet. I do want to thank the authorities in the United Kingdom who have been very cooperative.
0: In other news, new data shows an increase in energy efficiency across Australia. The total amount of energy needed to power the country's economy has fallen by almost 5% in less than a decade. A MASIM has paid a $138,000 penalty for breaching anti-fraud rules. The communications watchdog has found the telco failed to carry out ID checks before transferring phone numbers over from other providers. And the Trade Minister will seek greater market access for Australian wines and spirits in Canada at the G20 gathering in the US. This is AIR National News. The Socceroos have gone down swinging against Brazil, losing 4-2 in their second friendly in Brisbane. Australia took the lead midway through the first half, courtesy of a screamer from Connor Metcalf from outside the box.
3: Metcalf again, he's got a good left foot on him.
0: That call thanks to Paramount Plus. Knights hooker Phoenix Crosland has been suspended for 4 games by the NRL judiciary for the hip drop tackle on Nathan Cleary. He told the judiciary he was devastated he'd put his favourite player in hospital and has called Cleary to apologise. Richmond insists there's plenty of green shoots despite what President John O'Rourke's described as a disappointing season. The Jack Dyer medal was held last night, with Tim Taranto winning his third Tigers best and fairest. The president expects the club to climb the ladder next year.
4: But we also know from all the evidence on successful rebuilds in the modern era, including our own in the early 2010s, that significant improvement in on-field competitiveness occurs across years 3 and 4.
0: And Pat Cummins could play his first one-day international since 2024 in the final game of the series against South Africa tonight. The Aussies are 2-0 down. Australian Independent Radio News.

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1: Good morning, I'm Lee Harrison. Mortgage holders are being warned interest rates may not yet have reached their peak. The Reserve Bank raised interest rates for the fourth time this year, saying stubbornly high inflation can't simply be blamed on the conflict in the Middle East. The opposition says the government must acknowledge its own spending is a contributing factor. Economist Stephen Walters says the government is bringing in enough money to turn the budget around.
2: I like to keep this very simple. The government spend as a share of the economy is the highest since the 1980s. So they really should be running whopping budget surpluses here if spending wasn't so high.
1: The Albanese government has directed all departments to harden their cybersecurity defences against emerging AI threats. Nelson Scott reports.
3: The nation has received a stark wake-up call to the threat of AI cyber attacks after a rogue bot gained unauthorised access to four government websites. Labor has ordered agencies to audit outdated systems and implement plans to reduce reliance on legacy technology. The directive aims to patch security flaws quickly without accidentally taking public websites offline. Departments will also be required to submit compliance reports to help identify vulnerabilities before they're exploited.
1: Meanwhile, the US president is again playing down the need for guardrails around AI, despite calls from within the industry for a slowdown. Donald Trump has hosted officials from multiple tech giants to discuss the state of the industry as he seeks to call the technology superintelligence. He claims artificial intelligence is no longer appropriate.
4: Renaming artificial intelligence, because it's not artificial, we all agree on that. And we're going to be renaming it superintelligence, officially renaming it.
1: The long-awaited Melbourne Airport rail line will edge closer in 2028. Eddie Summerfield explains.
5: The Premier will be joined by Prime Minister Anthony Albanese this morning, announcing the second stage of the airport rail link from Sunshine to the edge of the airport precinct, with construction to begin from 2028. Stage 2 sees a 7.4-kilometre rail line from Albion. It'll include a new station in Ben Carroll's electorate at Keilor East, but there's still no word on when the airport rail link will be completed. Eddie Summerfield, Melbourne.
1: In other news, UK counter-terrorism police say petrol but no explosive devices were found in the vans intercepted near a defence base on Sunday. Five men arrested on suspicion of terrorism offences have been released on police bail as investigations continue. New data shows an increase in energy efficiency across Australia. The total amount of energy needed to power the country's economy has fallen by almost 5% in less than a decade. And Queensland's favourite blue heeler Bluey has been a major driver behind a tourism boost. Tourism Research Australia data shows international visitor spending has increased in the state by 25.7%, nearly double the national growth rate. This is AIR National News. A Geelong veteran is hanging up the boots due to repeated head knocks. Jordan Tunbridge reports.
6: Jake Colicchesney's AFL career is over after 209 games with the Cats. The 31-year-old premiership defender has been medically retired due to a history of concussions. It was recently revealed Colicchesney had signed a secret waiver to keep playing despite concerns over his brain health. Geelong was later fined $140,000 over the agreement. His twin brother Cade was also forced into retirement because of concussion in 2020. Jordan Tunbridge, Melbourne.
1: Newcastle Knights hooker Phoenix Crosland has copped a four-match ban, ruling him out of Sunday's NRL Grand Final. The 26-year-old pleaded guilty to a dangerous contact charge for a tackle which left Penrith's Nathan Cleary with a broken leg. Roosters captain James Tedesco believes Daly Cherry Evans has had the last laugh at his critics. The veteran's switch from Manly was questioned after a mixed start to the season. Ahead of Sunday's grand final against Newcastle, Tedesco says DCE's impact has been crucial.
7: Everyone's saying how good the move was now at the start of the year. I don't think everyone was saying that, were they?

0: England to a 4-2 defeat against Brazil in front of more than 52,000 fans in Brisbane. Australian Independent Radio News.
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0: today's bulletin, brought to you by Your Sound, Your Community, Alive 90.5.
1: Good morning, I'm Lee Harrison. Mortgage holders are being warned interest rates may not yet have reached their peak. The Reserve Bank raised interest rates for the fourth time this year, saying stubbornly high inflation can't simply be blamed on the conflict in the Middle East. The opposition says the government must acknowledge its own spending is a contributing factor. Economist Stephen Walters says the government is bringing in enough money to turn the budget around.
2: I like to keep this very simple. The government spend as a share of the economy is the highest since the 1980s. So they really should be running whopping budget surpluses here if spending wasn't so high.
1: The Albanese government has directed all departments to harden their cybersecurity defences against emerging AI threats. Nelson Scott reports.
3: The nation has received a stark wake-up call to the threat of AI cyber attacks after a rogue bot gained unauthorised access to four government websites. Labor has ordered agencies to audit outdated systems and implement plans to reduce reliance on legacy technology. The directive aims to patch security flaws quickly without accidentally taking public websites offline. Departments will also be required to submit compliance reports to help identify vulnerabilities before they're exploited.
1: Meanwhile, the US president is again playing down the need for guardrails around AI, despite calls from within the industry for a slowdown. Donald Trump has hosted officials from multiple tech giants to discuss the state of the industry as he seeks to call the technology superintelligence. He claims artificial intelligence is no longer appropriate.
4: Renaming artificial intelligence, because it's not artificial, we all agree on that. And we're going to be renaming it superintelligence, officially renaming it.
1: The long-awaited Melbourne Airport rail line will edge closer in 2028. Eddie Summerfield explains.
5: The Premier will be joined by Prime Minister Anthony Albanese this morning, announcing the second stage of the airport rail link from Sunshine to the edge of the airport precinct, with construction to begin from 2028. Stage 2 sees a 7.4-kilometre rail line from Albion. It'll include a new station in Ben Carroll's electorate at Keilor East, but there's still no word on when the airport rail link will be completed. Eddie Summerfield, Melbourne.
1: In other news, UK counter-terrorism police say petrol but no explosive devices were found in the vans intercepted near a defence base on Sunday. Five men arrested on suspicion of terrorism offences have been released on police bail as investigations continue. New data shows an increase in energy efficiency across Australia. The total amount of energy needed to power the country's economy has fallen by almost 5% in less than a decade. And Queensland's favourite blue heeler Bluey has been a major driver behind a tourism boost. Tourism Research Australia data shows international visitor spending has increased in the state by 25.7%, nearly double the national growth rate. This is AIR National News. A Geelong veteran is hanging up the boots due to repeated head knocks. Jordan Tunbridge reports.
6: Jake Colicchesney's AFL career is over after 209 games with the Cats. The 31-year-old premiership defender has been medically retired due to a history of concussions. It was recently revealed Colicchesney had signed a secret waiver to keep playing despite concerns over his brain health. Geelong was later fined $140,000 over the agreement. His twin brother Cade was also forced into retirement because of concussion in 2020. Jordan Tunbridge, Melbourne.
1: Newcastle Knights hooker Phoenix Crosland has copped a four-match ban, ruling him out of Sunday's NRL Grand Final. The 26-year-old pleaded guilty to a dangerous contact charge for a tackle which left Penrith's Nathan Cleary with a broken leg. Roosters captain James Tedesco believes Daly Cherry Evans has had the last laugh at his critics. The veteran switch from Manly was questioned after a mixed start to the season. Ahead of Sunday's grand final against Newcastle, Tedesco says DCE's impact has been crucial.
7: Everyone's saying how good the move was now at the start of the year. I don't think everyone was saying that, were they? So it's quite, just shows how good Chez is. You know, his leadership and his game experience, you know, you can't replace that.
1: And the soccer

Roos have fallen to a 4-2 defeat against Brazil in front of more than 52,000 fans in Brisbane. Australian Independent Radio News.

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